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1: I ain't rich, but I damn sure wanna be. 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

0: Corey Kent right there, Continuous Country. Trey here with you. 30 minutes of Continuous Country wrapped up right now, just right in front of 50 minutes on the way. We'll do it all over again. I got some Carly Pearce on the way, some Ashley McBride, and also some Carrie Underwood and Dustin Lynch. You stay close, B99.9.
1: 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I'm David Stiles. 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
1: Just 3 days after the sudden passing of NASCAR legend Kyle Busch, Daniel Suarez and the number 7 Spire Motorsports team made a gutsy call to take two tires on a pit stop that was brought out for inclement weather. That stop allowed them to assume the lead, and then they held off a late charge from Christopher Bell and Denny Hamlin across two different restarts when the final flag was waved with 27 laps to go as rain and lightning descended upon Charlotte Motor Speedway Sunday evening. Here is Daniel Suarez on capturing an emotional victory in one of NASCAR's crown jewels.
2: I'm super happy, obviously very, very proud of the entire team, Spire Motorsports. You know, this week and weekend it's been very difficult for the entire industry, and to be able to win for Kyle and for his family, and it was very emotional. I mean, Kyle, obviously he meant a lot to me because he gave me a hand when I needed it the most. So this win definitely is special for many different reasons, but Kyle is the main one.
1: Suarez also said he was ready for the fight on both of those restarts.
2: When they threw the caution the first time, I thought it was enough rain for them to have to ride the track. You know, we went again and I was like, let's go. And I was mad at that point because I knew that the race wasn't 100%, but I said, let's go. They're not going to give it to us. Let's go fight for it. I was ready. And the second time when we got pretty wet, I'm like, okay, I already proved in a couple of races that I was competitive. I think it's time for these guys to do something about this water. I mean, no, and it was a lot of water.
1: Congratulations to Daniel Suarez. Have a blessed Memorial Day. This is PRN's Garage Pass.
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0: thanks. Thanks for...
1: Yeah, yeah, everything. Thanks for everything. All right, George Strait on B99.9, Continuous Country for you. Top of the hour, Trey Davison here inside the PVT studios. Here's one from Luke Combs. Let's slow things down. Stays like these on B99.9.

Continuous Country, Trey here with you. We've got the best of the legends and the best of today. We've got another race coming up on Sunday at 6. This one's going to be a little bit later now. I mean, usually they're pretty early, but this one's going to be like a night race. Nashville Super Speedway brings you the Cracker Barrel 400 coming up on Sunday. How'd you enjoy that race yesterday?

you the Cracker Barrel 400 coming up on Sunday. How'd you enjoy that race yesterday, race fans? Two races? Wow. Action-packed, huh? 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Here's Carrie Underwood.

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Well, the rodeo is coming next weekend to the Wind Vineyards, Smith Mount Lake, beginning on Tuesday. Now, that's tomorrow. 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We'd love to send

is all you need. Southern Virginia's country station. That's about right. You just need one more chance to go see Jody Messina. She's coming to the Dr. Pepper Park at the Bridges in Roanoke on Saturday, May the 30th. That's this Saturday. And B99.9 has your last minute chances to win some tickets this Memorial Day weekend. Go ahead right now. Text it in. Jody, J-O-D-E-E, to 276-629-9999 for your chance to score a pair of tickets from B99.9. We'll contact the winner tomorrow. Jody Messina, we've long awaited her arrival here in Southern Virginia. Now it's here. End of May. Bring it on. Say goodbye to Kansas and hello, Southern Virginia.

was a place to go. 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Jump the barbed wire, spread the word. 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King in the can and the Marlboro man. Jack and Jim were a few good men. Where you learn how to kiss and cuss and fight too. Better watch out for the boys in blue. And all this small town, he said, she said. 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For I have to knock that loud mouth out. I'm tired of talking, man. Y'all ain't listening.

0: Mike Midland and that drinking problem before that. Coming up for you, I've got some Eric Church. We'll start things off with George Bird on the way. And let's see here. Got some Faith Hill too next.
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99.9 Southern Virginia's country station on a Memorial Day Monday. Trey here in the PVT studios. I did not know this, that there's actually a certain way to do a half staff. On Memorial Day morning, the American flag is raised quickly to the top of the pole and then lowered to half staff until noon. That's to honor the fallen. But at noon, it's quickly raised back to the top to symbolize our commitment to continue the work they gave their lives for. Thought that was pretty interesting. Memorial Day is a federal holiday dedicated to honoring the U.S. military personnel who passed away in service, that died. Now, on Veterans Day, that's a different day. That honors all who served honorably, that's living or deceased. And the primary focus on Veterans Day is thanking a living veteran. But today is Memorial Day, where we honor the fallen, our fallen heroes, who gave it all, the ultimate sacrifice, so we could be free. So happy Memorial Day in remembrance to our real, true American heroes.

0: 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It's called Change My Mind. 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

99.9 Earl Thomas Conley, right from the start, 1987, on the station where the legends play. 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
1: And I'm going to read everything on my Amazon wish list. 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
1: Amazon?
0: All right, now this is just too funny not to mention. So I'm going to mention it. Amazon driver quits mid-shift. I mean, she left the warehouse with the packages. And something has set her off along the way. This happened in Michigan, where an Amazon driver recently quit middle of her shift. And then she started throwing the packages from her delivery van. Well, she was yelling when the officer showed up following a 911 call. Amazon appointed the sergeant of the officers and two other officers to finish up the deliveries for the driver so they could be delivered.

0: 99.9. Jordan Davis, turn this truck around. Well, Megan Patrick is closing the book on Golden Child with a new deluxe edition called The Final Chapter. It adds six songs and delivers what she calls the happy ending to the healing journey that started with the blood from a stone. She says it's kind of like a love letter to fans who kept her going and a reminder that only she gets to define her success and that God's timing always lands better than expected. We will hear from Megan Patrick and that song, Golden Child, up next on B99.9.
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Alan Jackson, I'd love you all over again. Well, Ella Langley wasn't even guaranteed a sack at Riley Green Duet. He actually made her audition for I Don't Mind If I Do. Here's what happened. This is what she said. Ella Langley said when she walked in the studio, she said, I wasn't even locked in for that Riley Green Duet. He had me come in and just to hum a key. And then he cut the demo so he could pitch it to someone else. I rolled in wearing a sweatsuit, sang it once, and then he stopped everything. Next thing I know, I Don't Mind If I Do is the 6th number one, and now we're winning an ACM Music Event of the Year. Sometimes you don't need an audition, you just need the mic. Riley Green pulled a fast one. Sounds like to me on L.I. Langley. It turned out for the good, though, for the best. And we do love that song. Here's new music from L.I. This is her latest. It's called Be Her. Be Done.

Exile, I could get used to you. 1986 for that classic from that legend on B99.9. Well, Old Dominion written in the stand on the road. Well, now they're talking about those relationships where you're together, but nobody knows that you are. Trevor said the whole idea came from that simple question. Are we carved in stone or just written in the sand? Because we know the water could rush in and change all that. So if you're solid and you're written in the sand, yeah, that's the idea of the song. It's one of those songs that hits because it's real. And that moment when you're kind of tired of guessing and then you finally want to answer, but you just really are not really sure. Old Dominion, 2017. It's on B99.9.

Terry Clark just wants to do it all. Terry Clark, single this year. Do we know much? No, no current husband or anything publicly confirmed in a relationship for Terry. Multiple outlets says that she's pretty much like many artists, keeping her personal life very private, especially in recent years. I think the clearest picture is that she's not married and not dating anyone. She was married twice in the past. First time to a guy named Ted Stevenson from 91 to 96, and then later on to a guy named Greg in 2005 to 2007. Both marriages ended a long time ago, and now she's kind of focusing on continuing her career and life beyond those chapters. I guess this year for Terry Clark in the news, being appointed to the Order of Canada is one of the country's highest honors, recognizing her decades of impact on country music and the community.

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Hey, what's going on? Thanks for tuning in to B99.9. Trey here with you till midnight. Well, we got about 30 more minutes left. We'll make the best of it. Got some good stuff for you. Here's one from

Travis Tritt, Drift Off to Dream. Southern Virginia's country station. We've got continuous country for you. Wake up tomorrow morning with Craig and Company. Craig's got everything you need to know for your Tuesday morning. Every day to start your day off. Yeah, of course, the weather. Yeah, the news. You know, but laughs and a lot of fun. And tomorrow morning, he's also going to find out who is the winner for those Joe D. Messina tickets. It's right here on B99.9 with Craig and Company.

MacArthur, back home with Joe Diffie on Southern Virginia's Country Station. Trey here with you. Yeah, tomorrow morning, those winners, you've had your chance now, Memorial Day weekend into Memorial Day Monday, to text Joe D for your chance to score some last-minute pair of tickets for the Joe D Messina concert. So good luck tomorrow morning when you wake up with Craig and Company. Winners will be contacted on Tuesday. So it's going to be an exciting time. You could be up for some tickets. You could be. And just don't put the cart in front of the horse. Long away to Joe D Messina coming Saturday, May the 30th. Hope you have a great time. I was going to say good, but I think great is more appropriate for Joe Dean coming to Southern Virginia. We have got a complete list of concerts, and we just keep adding to it. It's at B99.FM.com. Look for that concert tab. In the meantime, you have yourself a good night. I'll see you back here tomorrow for B99.9 Nights.

Little girl used to swing right there. I still see her pink bow and her brown hair. She's in the big city now, but she still calls

in the sky. Driven up and down the coast a few times. London, Paris, paradise. But ain't got much memory of the scenes, come to think I missed them all. And damn, babe.

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1: ABC News, I'm Sherry Preston. Secretary of State Marco Rubio telling reporters a final peace agreement with Iran could be days away.
2: The president had a very important, I think, historic call just a couple days ago with a number of leaders from the region. I think there's strong alignment and agreement on what a preliminary draft should look like.
1: The U.S. military carrying out strikes in southern Iran overnight, including on missile launch sites and boats placing mines. Israeli airstrikes on eastern Lebanon and villages there, killing a dozen people. Thousands living near the chemical tank and what was in danger of blowing up in Southern California have been allowed to return to their homes. However, there's still a risk of another smaller blast in Orange County, so thousands of other people, including Patricia O'Neill, remain evacuated.
3: This is just something I never even suspected could happen. It's been really hard.
1: Republicans in Texas deciding who they think would be a better candidate for Senate, incumbent John Cornyn or State Attorney General Ken Paxton. This is ABC News.
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5: Here's your forecast for Rocky Mount, Martinsville, and Smith Mountain Lake. Showers and a few storms roll through on and off today with the steadiest rain this afternoon. Highs reach the upper 70s. A few showers and storms linger this evening, then things back off overnight with lows in the mid-60s. More scattered showers and thunderstorms return Wednesday afternoon with highs in the lower 80s. Drier air moves in late Wednesday night, then Thursday and Friday bring a mix of clouds and sun, with highs near 80. I'm Johnny Cottle on Southern Virginia's Country Station,

0: Sleepless in a hotel room. Or,
1: I want to know, was that a hotel room in Seattle?
0: I don't know. Couldn't tell you. I'm not sure where it was at.
1: Wonder if Tom Hanks was in it.
0: Good morning. It's 8 after 6. It's Craig and the man, the myth, the legend, the cowboy.
1: Yeah, giddy up, go, daddy. Good morning.
0: Brent Jones. It is a Tuesday.
1: Yeah.
0: Upon us.
1: It is.
0: Oh, man. It's like one of those, I don't want to say it feels like a hangover day, but it kind of feels like a hangover day.
1: Yeah.
0: just, you know, because you had the long holiday weekend for a lot of folks.
1: Yeah.
0: And, it's the get back in the swing of things kind of day.
1: Yeah.
0: So, but it could be worse.
1: Oh, yeah.
0: One of my sons had taken some time off and went to see some cousins up in Ohio.
1: Oh.
0: So he was off for 10 days.
1: Wow.
0: So, cool. Yeah. So, but he has to go back to work today.
1: Oh.
0: So, you
1: know,
0: I
1: think that hurts.
0: I'm thinking for everybody that's like, well, we had Saturday, Sunday, Monday off. Well, he had 10 days off and now he's got to go back. So. Mm. For however bad it is for everybody else, it's not as bad as him.
1: Yeah.
0: Good morning. It's 9 after 6. Stick around. We got things you need to know in just a couple of minutes. Some Dierks Bentley in just a moment. We do have things that you can win this week here on P99. I've got rodeo tickets.
1: Oh, good.
0: We've also got concert tickets to give away. We'll get into all of that coming up. Dial it down for you so you know what's shaking.
1: Yeah.
0: Here's Kenny Chesney, Beer in Mexico.

0: That's Dierks Bentley and the Brothers Osborne with Burning Man. B99.9, Southern Virginia's country station. Good morning. It is a Tuesday. Today is the 26th day of May, 2026.
1: Wow.
0: It's Craig and, oh, you mean wow.
1: Well, May's just, almost over.
0: Well, I know. It's every one of them has been that way. When we get toward the end of the month, I'm like, what? You got to be kidding me. It's time to roll out another. The weird thing this time is I don't even think we felt like May yet.
1: No.
0: And now it's almost time for June.
1: Yeah.
0: I finally got the pool at the house kind of cleaned out, right?
1: Yeah.
0: To where I can add water to it. And I told my wife this weekend, I said, I don't know if we need to be adding water to this thing or not. She said, why? I said, because we've had 1 week so far. It's been warm enough to have gotten in the thing.
1: Yeah.
0: And then we've got, you know, I don't know. I have a feeling it's going to be one of those summers that at least up in my neck of the woods, it's not going to feel very summery.
1: Could be right.
0: We have those from time to time. I remember we had a smaller little pool, and it ain't a huge deal with the pool. It's just one of those you buy and you fill it up with water, and it raises up, and there it is. Got the little metal frame around it and stuff. And
1: yeah.
0: It's the kind you're supposed to tear down every year so it lasts.
1: Yeah.
0: And I tore it down the first year, and wow, I stored it, put some holes in it. So I haven't tore it down since. It's actually lasted better that way. I have had to put a couple patches in it. But, I remember it was 1 year years ago. We had a smaller little pool we had set up. And it's one of those that you put air in a little ring around the top of it. And then the water, you know, helps
1: just kind of
0: hold it up.
1: Supports it, yeah.
0: And we put that pool out, and I think the kids, and that's when our kids were smaller, they got in it once that summer. Because that whole summer, I mean, it barely got in and out of the 70s all summer. I mean, to have a day in the 80s was odd that year, which is usually cooler up in my neck of the woods anyway. But I was just thinking this weekend, I'm like, I'm going to be ticked off if I go through all this trouble to clean this thing out and get all the leaves and mess out of the bottom. And then you know, spray it and scrub it out and have it decent clean.
1: Yeah.
0: And then fill it up with water and hook up the pump to it to cycle the water.
1: Yeah.
0: And then have it too cool to get in the daggone thing.
1: That would kind of tend to ruffle your feathers, wouldn't it?
0: It would, but it's just a... It's big enough that it's nice to get into, but it's also big enough to be a pain to get ready to put the water into it.
1: Yeah.
0: And I'm already thinking, I've like spent 3 days tinkering with this daggone thing and sucking stuff out of it with a shop vac and putting it on a little trailer and on the mower and driving it down to the ditch and dumping it out because I don't want all that mess in the middle of the backyard.
1: Yeah.
0: I don't know. And old Craig, he's fussing again this morning. Yeah. Fussing again this morning. That's all that boy does is fusses and complains. Yeah, man.
1: Well, yeah.
0: Anyway, it is

0: 20 minutes after 6 o'clock, it is time. Mr. Jones.
1: Yes.
0: You know what it's time for.
1: Oh, yeah.
0: It's time for things that you need to know.
1: Yeah.
0: Other than I'm hopeful that it'll be warm enough to get in a pool.
1: True.
0: I still got to put water in it. And see, the big thing about that is I got to put water in it to see if it has any leaks.
1: Ah, yeah.
0: So if I put water in it and it has leaks, especially if you're on the bottom, I don't know that I can patch those with the water in it.
1: No.
0: I don't want to have to fill that thing up twice. Let's see. what is going on here?
1: I don't know. What is going on?
0: Well, this is interesting. The headline, politics.
1: Oh, boy.
0: You don't just think about it. You physically feel it in your body.
1: Mm.
0: New study says that people don't just mentally react to politics. They physically feel political emotions in their body.
1: Mm.
0: Researchers found that emotions tied to politics like anger, anxiety, disgust, depression, and hope create different physical sensations than everyday emotions do. In the study, nearly 1,000 people colored body maps showing where they physically felt emotions. Political anger and distrust were often felt in the head, the chest, and upper body, while political depression spread more across the body instead of creating the numb feeling linked to regular depression. Researchers say political disgust is felt more like moral outrage than normal disgust. Study also found that the stronger people physically felt political emotions, the more likely they were to take action. Things like voting, protesting, signing petitions, or posting political opinions online.
1: Mm-hmm.
0: Researchers say this suggests politics isn't just something people think about logically. No.
1: Mm.
0: people not thinking about politics logically?
1: Yeah.
0: You must jest.
1: Yeah.
0: It can also trigger real physical stress, reactions, tension, butterflies in the stomach, or other bodily sensations that may push people toward political action.
1: Yeah.
0: So there's that. What else is... Oh, well, here's some more good news.
1: Mm. More good news?
0: Yeah. 61% of Americans said they had to cut back on groceries. A new report reports.
1: Yeah.
0: Yeah.
1: I bet it does.
0: That's a good use of the English language there, Craig.
1: Mm-hmm.
0: 61% of Americans have cut back on grocery spending because prices still feel too high.
1: Duh.
0: Even as inflation slows. Haven't seen it yet. Shoppers say basics like meat, eggs, snacks, and household items remain expensive, forcing many families to buy cheaper brands, skip extras, and hunt for sales. People care less about inflation statistics and more about the fact that grocery prices never really came back down after the pandemic. How about the fact that from the pandemic to present, everything in the grocery store has shrunk in size?
1: Yeah.
0: The price remained the same on a lot of these things, but what you got actually it was less.
1: Yeah.
0: The bag either had more air in it or was smaller. The boxes are smaller. Little Debbie shrunk. I want to have a talk with Rick Moranis because I'm not sure if he shrunk my Little Debbie along with the kids or
1: honey,
0: what.
1: I shrunk the Twinkies.
0: I guess. I don't know. I've still got issues with Little Debbie. And if I ever run into her, she's going to get a piece of my mind. For all them.
1: Little Debbie's getting littler and littler.
0: Now, come on. Now, Little Debbie can't be but so little if Little Debbie samples what she bakes. So, I mean, come on now.
1: Yeah.
0: So, and then over the weekend, I went to get some stuff because I thought we hadn't grilled a whole lot, and I got the grill cleaned up. I had to do some repair work on it, but I got it cleaned up over the weekend and able to do some zapping of some meat. And then I went to get the meat. Whoa.
1: Yeah.
0: Yeah. So I was expecting that, and I had factored that in, so I got it. But I got these. I can eat the red pink pig missiles. They're fine.
1: Yeah.
0: Now, if I have a preference of a hot dog, that's not my go-to.
1: Hmm.
0: I go for either your Nathan's or the Hebrew National.
1: Ooh.
0: Those are tasty hot dogs.
1: Uh-huh.
0: If you've not tried, they're good.
1: Yeah.
0: So I typically go for those. But I found these hot dogs and I kid you not, Mr. Jones, they were yay long and they were that big around.
1: Good golly.
0: And let me tell you, they's good.
1: Mm.
0: Normally when I have to have about three hot dogs.

0: dogs.
1: Yeah,
0: one of these was plenty.
1: Wow,
0: is good. Paid for it, but it was good. but yeah, I can see people cutting back on the groceries.
1: Yeah,
0: because the prices never came back down. They never did. I mean, they may say that they did, but that does not reflect in my bill from the grocery store.
1: Yeah.
0: All right. Frou-frou news. What else is shaking here that we care about? Anything? Anything at all? Oh, this is interesting. This is a good note after Memorial Day. Bleeding Cool. I'm not sure what that is, but I'm going to have to check it out. Says Johnsonville is launching a 250 Brat. It's Brat, not Brad.
1: Bratwurst.
0: Brat's a kid that don't listen.
1: Yeah.
0: Yeah. Brat is something that you grill. That's tasty.
1: Is a sausage.
0: It is. Yes. Johnsonville, they make sausages. They're launching a 250, I keep wanting to say Brat box, to celebrate America's 250th anniversary. The box costs $200. Goes on sale June 1st. Exclusively at Sam's Club. Now, it does contain 250 bratwursts in 25 packs of 10, a commemorative grilling apron and tongs. So that's less than $250 bratwurst, 25 packs, 10. That ain't bad. That's a dollar a brat. I said it right that time.
1: You did.
0: Not a dollar a brat. You couldn't give those little things away. So, there you go. Finally, this morning, Yahoo Style says Peeps is launching a new Fruity Pebbles flavor. The marshmallows look like tiny bowls of cereal. I don't know about all that, but anyway. All right. Before we head here into your news,
1: yeah,
0: we'll run down the weekend box office.
1: Okay.
0: So, the weekend box office, we've got number 5 on the list, The Sheep Detectives. And I'm one of the reasons that showed up on the list because my wife and I went to see that
1: last
0: week. That was actually a good movie.
1: Good.
0: I quite enjoyed it. Number 4 on the list, The Devil Wears Prada 2, raking in $16.5 million. Number 3, Michael, finally dropped. Number 3 on the list, $26.9 million. Number 2, Obsession, $30.3 million. Number 1 on the list, Star Wars, The Mandalorian and Grogu, raking in $100 million. Film cost $165 million to produce. It earned $63 million overseas for a total worldwide weekend take of $163 million.
1: Wow.
0: Now, that sounds really good, but it took an extra day and a holiday weekend for it to hit that number. So I'm not really sure if they're going to be seeing that as a success for Star Wars / Disney or not. But it was number one.
1: Yep.
0: And it did rake in $100 million. So that's all good. I'd read some stuff over the weekend talking about the not just the Disney stuff, but the Star Wars stuff and how it was not performing up to expectations,
1: right,
0: either at the box office or on the streaming services or anything like that here of late. So we'll see how things shake out since the official weekend box office has been released. So there you go. It's 6:20. Look at that. It's 6:29. Craig done talked all that time, and it's time for news.
1: Oh, okay.
0: 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We'll also check your forecast with Johnny Caudle in just a moment. So we have that for you. We just got all kinds of good stuff.
1: Oh, good.
0: Don't go nowhere. It's all next on B99.9.
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3: With news on B99.9. I'm Lisa Rutman. Virginia State Police issued a senior alert on behalf of the Henry County Sheriff's Office Monday afternoon for a missing 87-year-old woman. Bronnie Rose Hall is described as 5'3". She's a white woman who weighs 135 pounds. Hall has blue eyes and gray hair. She was last seen on Oak Level Road in Bassett. She was wearing a red sweater, black pants, red and blue shoes, and black black glasses. If you know where she is, contact police. The State Department of Health is

0: is giving Virginians a new online way to track measles cases in the Commonwealth. The agency has launched a measles dashboard on its website. 40 cases of measles have been reported in Virginia this year. The Henry County Sheriff's Office participated in the Memorial Day ruck alongside all vets and local residents, honoring those who sacrificed their lives for the country. The event highlighted that freedom comes at a cost. Participants carried flags and shared stories, paying tribute to veterans. Congratulations to the Henry County Sheriff's Office deputies for completing the 22-mile ruck.
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8: Here's your forecast for Rocky Mount, Martinsville, and Smith Mountain Lake. Showers and a few storms roll through on and off today with the steadiest rain this afternoon. Highs reach the upper 70s. A few showers and storms linger this evening, then things back off overnight with lows in the mid-60s. More scattered showers and thunderstorms return Wednesday afternoon with highs in the lower 80s. Drier air moves in late Wednesday night, then Thursday and Friday bring a mix of clouds and sun with highs near 80. I'm Johnny Cottle on Southern Virginia's Country Station,

0: long, hot summer somewhere.
1: Maybe not here.
0: Maybe not here. I don't know. I mean, well, we're still in spring, technically,
1: yeah.
0: aren't we?
1: I yeah,
0: mean,
1: I
0: know.
1: So.
0: When is the first day of summer?
1: I don't know. We got a little ways to go yet, I think.
0: Yeah, I think June 21st. We got about another month.
1: Yeah.
0: I know everybody sees Memorial Day as the kickoff of summer, and it's not. I mean,
1: no, not really.
0: As far as the summertime.

0: 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And then we got, of course, the Ridge Yaks in action at Carilion Clinic Field there in Salem for the baseball.
1: Yeah.
0: So we got all kinds of stuff you can register for. 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And then, you know, I'll have a chance for you to score rodeo tickets and Jody Messina tickets. And we may even give away some Cooper Allen tickets this week on the air, I mean, as opposed to just, you know.
1: Yeah.
0: So there you go. It's just a lot. It's a lot going on.
1: Yeah.
0: So I guess maybe we have kind of entered into the busier season, if not warmer season.
1: Yeah. Busier may not be season. Quite summer, but we can act like it is.
0: We can. We can. And it is warmer. I mean, we're up in the 60s already today.
1: Yeah.
0: I think the high today up around upper 70s, around 80 here in Southern Virginia. So what's that look like extended for the rest of the week? I'm curious now.
1: I think it's going to be fairly warm the rest of the week.
0: 80 tomorrow, 82 for Thursday. It looks like once we get to Thursday, the kind of the weather clears out a little bit. I know we needed rain.
1: Yeah.
0: My only question is, did we need it all at once? is it better to spread it out a little bit? And we've got better rain here, at least up in my neck of the woods, past couple of days, in that it was more of a kind of settle in and steady kind of thing when it did rain, rather than when the first day or two when it rained so hard it just washed off. That's what happened in my house. It rained so hard, the ground was so hard, it didn't have a chance to sink in. It just washed.
1: Ran right off.
0: Yeah. Ran right off my yard where it needed, down into the ditch, and went on somewhere else. After that, it kind of settled in. I'm curious as to whether I'm guessing we're probably still low on rain.
1: I would imagine.
0: But I may look that up here in a minute and see if we're getting anywhere closer to where we're supposed to be. But it does look like weather-wise, things are going to improve later in the week. So Thursday, sunshine 82, Friday 78, mostly sunny for the weekend. Saturday, partly sunny 72, Sunday, mostly sunny 70, back in the 70s again. What in the world? I don't mind. I mean, 70s are kind of my wheelhouse as far as temperatures go.
1: Right, me too.
0: Getting up to 80. 80's okay, but inching on getting too warm.
1: I'd rather be around 75.
0: Yeah, 70s are good. You get back into 60s, that's a little cool for going out and doing things outside.
1: Yeah.
0: So, I know, cranky, can't make me happy. Always got something to fuss about. I know. I just be glad you're not married to me. Good morning. It's Craig and Brent. Stick around. We've got another ABC News update for you, top of the hour. And before you know it, it's going to be time for an impossible question. And while I'm thinking about it, I'm going to look that up.
1: All right.
0: I mean, I'm not going to do it like while y'all are listening.
1: No.
0: I'm going to hit a button here and something else is going to happen.
1: Yeah.
0: And then I'm going to look up the question because just because I need to. I have a habit of not looking that up until it's
1: kind of gets you in trouble sometimes.
0: Well, it does. I get myself into more trouble, Brent. I just get myself into more trouble.
1: I know.
0: Good morning. It's 6:50. You're waking up, Craig and Brent, on B99.9.
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2: ABC News, I'm Sherry Preston. No deal yet to reopen the Strait of Hormuz, but Secretary of State Marco Rubio says it will open, in his words, one way or another. The secretary speaking hours after new American attacks on Iranian targets.
3: The Pentagon now says U.S. forces have launched new airstrikes inside Iran, describing them as self-defense strikes to protect our troops from threats posed by Iranian forces. The strikes carried out in the area of Bandar Abbas, home to Iran's main naval base, reportedly targeted missile launch sites and Iranian boats trying to land mines off the coast. The attacks coming despite the ongoing ceasefire.
2: ABC's Sophie Flay, Israel also launching fresh attacks on Hezbollah targets in Lebanon, 12 people killed there. The president's picked to be the next senator from Texas. State Attorney General Ken Paxton squares off against the man currently holding the seat, John Cornyn, in their GOP primary runoff today. Rescue teams searching a flooded cave in Laos for at least seven people. This is ABC News.
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11: Here's your forecast for Rocky Mount, Martinsville, and Smith Mountain Lake. Showers and a few storms roll through on and off today with the steadiest rain this afternoon. Highs reach the upper 70s. A few showers and storms linger this evening, then things back off overnight with lows in the mid-60s. More scattered showers and thunderstorms return Wednesday afternoon with highs in the lower 80s. Drier air moves in late Wednesday night, then Thursday and Friday bring a mix of clouds and sun with highs near 80. I'm Johnny Cottle on Southern Virginia's Country Station,

0: Morgan Wallen and Don't We? B99.9 Southern Virginia's country station. Morning, it's Craig and Mr. Jones.
1: And maybe we do.
0: Maybe we do. Yeah. Or maybe we don't. I'm not sure. It's a it is a Tuesday morning. It's a another beautiful, foggy day in the neighborhood.
1: Yeah.
0: We've had a lot of those here with the last week, it seems. It was some thick, patchy fog this morning on the ride in for me.
1: Yeah, me too.
0: So just be aware of that as you're out and about and getting where you need to go this morning, whether it's work or wherever. Maybe you took the whole week off and, you know, you don't have to go anywhere this week.
1: Yeah.
0: Maybe

0: some folks do. They take the weekend. So yeah, I mean, if you were one of those folks, then God bless you, and hope you have a wonderful week. Wish I was with you. No, I'm just kidding. It is a Tuesday morning. We got your impossible question in just a couple of minutes. I'm going to play another tune before we get to the impossible question.
1: Okay.
0: I don't want to play that one.
1: Oh, okay.
0: Well, it's not the same thing wrong with the song. It's Good Morning Beautiful from Steve Holy.
1: Oh, okay.
0: But it's not a beautiful morning. I mean, other than the fact that we all woke up and are here to experience it, in which case it is a beautiful morning. But as I look outside, I don't know what kind of morning it is. I can't see it. It's fog.
1: I know.
0: No, I'm not playing that one. I'm not false advertising for Mother Nature. We'll go with this one. Okay. Carrie Underwood, Undo It. Undo the fog so we can see if it's a beautiful day or not.
1: Yeah.
0: Morning. Impossible question. Coming up next.

0: Cruz. Florida Georgia Line, B99.9 Southern Virginia's country station. It's 19 after 7 o'clock. It's Craig and Mr. Brent Jones.
1: Mm-hmm, it is.
0: So, it's time for this.
1: Ah, yes.
0: Yes. Impossible question time. So today's question involves a word that I never figured we would be incorporating into an impossible question.
1: Oh.
0: I don't guess it should surprise me because, I mean, it's a word that I have heard before.
1: Well, that's nice.
0: Well, I mean, it's you hear about it more and more with, with the rise of technology and things like that.
1: Okay.
0: So I don't guess it should surprise me. But again, I had to read through the question a time or two to see how it clicked.
1: Yeah.
0: And I guess it works.
1: Yeah.
0: Because, I mean, I've got the question, I've got the answer.
1: Okay.
0: So we'll see.
1: Okay.
0: If folks can put this together.
1: All right.
0: I would not. This is one of those questions. If I did not know the answer because it's sitting in front of me, mm-hmm. I would have had no clue what this answer was.
1: Oh.
0: So
1: we're probably going to have to figure out some clues to give as we go along.
0: Probably yes. Probably yes. But we'll see. We'll see. I'm hopeful that it will.
1: Okay.
0: Work well. So here we go. Impossible question today, powered by McKinney Heating and Air. So your question is this. 21% of women say they doom scroll for this at work.
1: There's that word.
0: Doom scroll. Yeah, that's the word. 21% of women say they doom scroll for this at work. What is it? and I mean, to me, that probably means something different than it does to others. So.
1: That conjures up all kinds of dark and dastardly things in my mind.
0: Yeah, so I'm not going to get into what doom scrolling means to me because it may mean something to someone else.
1: Yeah.
0: So, anyway, what do you think the answer is to this question? 21% of women say they doom scroll for this at work. What is it? It would be something they would want.
1: Oh, yeah.
0: It would be something they would want. Let me kind of parse it in that way.
1: Yeah.
0: 276-629-9999. 888-517-B999. Again, 21% of women say they doom scroll for this at work. What is it? That's your impossible question. And it is powered by McKinney Heating and Air. Answer correctly, you're going to be in the running for the swag, which includes that B99.9 Legacy hat. Good luck.
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2: 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It's a 2021 Nissan Altima. 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
1: With news on B99.9. I'm Lisa Rotman. The Henry County Sheriff's Office participated in the Memorial Day ruck alongside all vets and local residents, honoring those who sacrificed their lives for the country. The event highlighted that freedom comes at a cost. Participants carried flags and shared stories, paying tribute to veterans. Congratulations to the Henry County Sheriff's Office deputies for completing the 22-mile ruck. Virginia State Police issued a senior alert on behalf of the Henry County Sheriff's Office Monday afternoon for a missing 87-year-old woman. Bronnie Rose Hall is described as 5'3". She's a white woman who weighs 135 pounds. Hall has blue eyes and gray hair. She was last seen on Oak Level Road in Bassett. She was wearing a red sweater, black pants, red and blue shoes, and black glasses. If you know where she is, contact police. The State Department of Health is giving Virginians a new online way to track measles cases in the Commonwealth. The agency has launched a measles dashboard on its website. 40 cases of measles have been reported in Virginia this year. With news on B99.9, I'm Lisa Rotman.
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Here's your forecast for Rocky Mount, Martinsville, and Smith Mountain Lake. Showers and a few storms roll through on and off today with the steadiest rain this afternoon. Highs reach the upper 70s. A few showers and storms linger this evening, then things back off overnight with lows in the mid-60s. More scattered showers and thunderstorms return Wednesday afternoon with highs in the lower 80s. Drier air moves in late Wednesday night, then Thursday and Friday bring a mix of clouds and sun with highs near 80. I'm Johnny Cottle on Southern Virginia's Country Station.

0: Big Town and the Boondocks, B99.9 Southern Virginia's Country Station. It's Craig. I've got to apologize. I had an issue with the phone. I think I got it somewhat taken care of.
1: Yeah.
0: So we're going to try this again with your impossible question. I'm going to give you another hint because the whole, you know, I'm sitting here. Well, let me read the question again.
1: Okay.
0: Before I get into all of this. Where'd my question go? There it is. So the impossible question today, powered by...

0: McKenna Heating and Air. 21% of women say they doom scroll for this at work. What is it? And I'm sitting here and I'm thinking in my head, this is not something that I would normally associate with doom scrolling.
1: Right, me either.
0: And then so Brent looks up, you Googled doom scrolling.
1: I Googled it.
0: And you read me the definition.
1: Yeah.
0: And I'm like, that doesn't even make sense in regards to this question.
1: No, not really. You doom scrolling, and of course, when I heard the word, it brought up, you know, very dark stuff to me.
0: Yes.
1: And that basically is the connotation of it is you've got these doom-related things in mind when you're scrolling. And really what these women are scrolling for is not bad stuff.
0: No, this would be something that they like or maybe something that they want.
1: Yeah. But the doom scrolling really the end product is they keep scrolling and keep scrolling and keep scrolling and everything they bring up makes them scroll to one more thing and it's an almost a never ending thing. That part of doom scrolling applies to this.
0: Yes.
1: So they just keep doing it.
0: Let's put it along these lines.
1: Yeah.
0: Maybe instead of doom scroll,
1: let's just say continuously scroll.
0: You could say continuously scroll for this, or maybe this is wishing.
1: Obsessive.
0: As you scroll.
1: Obsessive scrolling. Yeah.
0: Or maybe planning a purchase, or maybe something you'd want someone else to get for you. It's better than doom scroll. I'll just say it. That question sucks. It just really does. And you know, my apologies on that. But we're just going to do the best we can with it today.
1: Yeah, once we found out what doom scrolling really meant, it didn't seem to be quite as good as what we thought it was going to be.
0: How about we just put it this way? 21% of women
1: obsessively scroll
0: for this during work.
1: Yeah.
0: What is it? 276-629-9999, 888-517-B99. It would be something that they wear. If you think you know the answer, give us a holler. I think the phones are being cooperative at the moment.
1: Okay.
0: I'll cross my fingers and I'll say a little prayer.
1: I'll cross my eyes.
0: Somebody smacks you in the back of the head, they'll stay that way. You know that.

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1: Now, see, that's what happens when I forget to hit. I already had it in where I needed to have it, and then I did hit it, and it put it where I didn't need it, and then it went and it did things that I didn't want it to do.
2: Oh, okay.
1: Yeah.
2: Well, that's just clear as mud.
1: Yeah. So it's time for this impossible question this morning, yeah. Powered by McKenna Heating and Air. So the question today, Mr. Jones, 21% of women say that they scroll for this at work.
2: Yeah.
1: We're leaving the doom part out of it.
2: Yeah.
1: What do you think it is? 276-629-9999, 888-517-B99. What do you think it could be?
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1: no, but you're in the ballpark, but not new shoes. Think more sparkly. Try me again. On B99.9.
3: Yes, the answer, jewelry.
1: Yes.

0: Ag.
1: Mm-hmm.
0: Some more chances to qualify for that coming up. There'll be a better question tomorrow.
1: Okay.
0: It won't suck like today's did.
1: Okay.
0: I will make a concerted effort.
1: Sure you will.
0: Or a conceited effort. I'm not sure.
1: Yeah.
0: But we'll make a concerted effort to make sure that the question tomorrow doesn't suck.
1: Yeah.
0: Because today's was just, that's bad. I feel the need to apologize for that question because it just did not hit the standards of broadcast quality here for Southern Virginia's country station, B99.9.
1: We have standards?
0: After 10 o'clock, yes. So it is time for your sports report. Sports This Morning, powered by Cunningham Tire. We keep you rolling. So I hit the music there to let you know that it's officially the official time for the official sports report of B99.9. So this is the NBA Finals. New York back in the NBA Finals for the first time since 1999. That was a while back.
1: Yeah.
0: They beat Cleveland 130-93, so they swept the Cavaliers.
1: Mm.
0: That was a collapse by Cleveland because they were largely viewed to be one of the more complete teams in the playoffs. And it would have surprised nobody if they made it to the finals, but they didn't.
1: Nope.
0: Knicks swept them. So they will face either Oklahoma City or the San Antonio Spurs in the NBA Finals. Western Conference Finals currently tied at 2 games apiece. So that's been a good series there.
1: Yeah.
0: Let's see. What else are we talking about here? This is interesting. Jason Kelce. Now, he's the one that's retired of the Kelce brothers. He is, and of course, they got that podcast. And they talk about stuff. He is worried the NFL is slowly drifting away from the Sunday football tradition.
1: Hmm.
0: And I mean, you do have that a bit watered down because you've got games popping up on other days.
1: Yeah.
0: So, I mean, I can see that a little bit. What else is going on? Oh, did you happen to see anything over the weekend? Former NFL quarterback Johnny Manziel was in an MMA fight with we may have mentioned that on the sports report at the end of last week. A media influencer, Bob Menery, I don't know how you pronounce his name because he never influenced me. But, I mean, 2 minutes, 16 seconds, and Manziel took care of business. So he said after the fight it will likely be his last one. But, I mean, I don't know. I mean, maybe he should look to do that a little more. I don't know. I mean, football didn't work out for him. Let's see. Go to the Major League Baseball score, and then we'll talk racing. MLB scoreboard. It was the Pirates over the Cubs yesterday, 2-1. Orioles beat the Rays, 9-7. White Sox over the Twins, 3-1. Brewers, 5. Cardinals, 1. Yanks over the Royals, 4-3. Reds pick up another win. That's like 2 wins in the month of May for Cincinnati. 7-2. Final there. Diamondbacks over the Giants 6-2. Nationals beat Cleveland 10-2. Phillies 3. Padres zip. Astros 9-0 over the Rangers. Marlins pound the Blue Jays 8-2. Dodgers slip by the Rockies 5-3. And Mariners 9. Athletics 2. So racing from your weekend. So let's see here. Because we also had the Indy race.
1: Yeah.
0: This weekend, I listened to part of that here on your Southern Virginia's country station.
1: Mm-hmm.
0: So, and it was apparently is in. And I'm not a huge Indy guy. I've not watched a lot of that. I didn't watch any of it. I listened to it on the radio. It sounded like a very exciting race there towards the end. And they say the closest finish in Indianapolis 500 history.
1: Mm.
0: And Alex Palou won the race for the first time in his career, edging Marcus Ericsson. So, we also had, of course, the Cup Series in action.
1: Yeah.
0: Here on B99.9. And I will mention before we get into that, the Kyle Busch story was just big, of course, over the weekend because he'd passed on Thursday. We found out Wednesday he was sick. Thursday found out he was sick, and he passed later Thursday last week.
1: Yeah.
0: And then I guess it was Friday, Saturday through the weekend, we kind of got some more information on what happened.
1: Yeah.
0: Because that was the question.

0: like,
1: right,
0: 2 weeks before he passed, he won a race.
1: Yeah.
0: And the week before he passed, he ran at Dover in the All-Star race. And again, if you're a fan of NASCAR, you likely already heard, but in case, since it was a holiday weekend, he passed away after severe pneumonia developed into sepsis.
1: Mm-hmm.
0: He was 41 years old. Family said that pneumonia caused rapid and overwhelming complications. He'd reportedly been hospitalized after suffering shortness of breath and coughing up blood shortly before his death. So that was Wednesday. And he was rushed to the hospital, and then on Thursday he passed away. It was one of those things where you knew it was something, you knew whatever it wasn't good, but you didn't know what it was.
1: Right.
0: But you were fairly certain you'd hear more about it.
1: Oh, yeah.
0: And there have been a lot of drivers, one of which, Chase Briscoe, saying that a wake-up call losing Kyle Busch that way because, you know, it's a very competitive sport. Guys are just, you know, they want to keep going. And, you know, it was a couple of weeks back at Watkins Glen, Busch was having some issues with sinuses and things like that.
1: Right.
0: You wonder if that was the beginnings of, you know, what ended up taking him from here. But, you know, it's a wake-up call. Not just, you know, race car drivers or people in sports, but everybody, you know, don't put off taking care of something if you can help it. You know, whatever it is that you're is so important, it's going to be less important if you're not here to do it.
1: That's right.
0: So, you know, Chase Briscoe, I've just got a post here from X. Briscoe said that he had pneumonia in December and pushed back, you know, really doing anything and kind of kept pushing and going. So, not a good idea.
1: You know,
0: stuff like pneumonia is not anything to fool around with.
1: That's right.
0: So, a little more clarity as to what happened with Kyle Busch, but again, you know, just a tragic situation there.
1: Oh, yeah.
0: And I saw some video from, and I'm sure there were tributes on the race coverage.
1: Yeah.
0: On Sunday, I did not watch, nor did I listen. But
1: yeah, that's a pretty good tribute.
0: I did see a video that where they had his wife and his son.
1: Right. They came for a little while.
0: That were on screen with Richard Childress. And it dawned on me, this is twice for Richard Childress.
1: Yes, it is.
0: That he's lost a driver.
1: Mm-hmm. Suddenly.
0: Suddenly, in the, you know, like here and
1: one
0: gone.
1: One in the car and one not.
0: Yeah.
1: Did you also hear that they have pulled his car number and are saving it for when his son may decide that he wants to race, they're going to let him drive it.
0: Yeah, because his son has competed in a couple of things here the last little bit. I remember reading some stuff about, and his son's 11.
1: Yeah.
0: So it'll be a little bit before he's ready to climb into a car. But I mean, that's.
1: But if he decides that he wants to get into NASCAR Cup racing, they're going to let him have that number.
0: Yep. Yep. So
1: I thought that was cool.
0: It absolutely was. So there was that over the weekend. I did want to get into that here.
1: Yeah.
0: And mention that. So let me pull up the results here from your Coca-Cola 600.
1: Yeah. Longest race of the season.
0: Yeah. And it lived up to that, did it not?
1: Yes, it did. Like 7 hours worth or something.
0: So you were here for a long time.
1: Yeah.
0: And this is kind of cool. Daniel Suarez, the Coca-Cola 600 winner. He's a guy that's taken a lot of lumps in his time in NASCAR. I will say that over the years. And it's the story here that I pulled up. He's mentions his struggles in auto racing and said he'd often get phone calls from Kyle Busch offering words of encouragement and urging him to keep working. So, you know, you've got a lot of things, you know, regarding that. So anyway, and there was a driver that was attempting to double this year, Catherine Legg. She crashed in the, I guess she crashed in the, in

0: 500, and wasn't able to finish. And I'm not sure where she finished in the Coca-Cola 600, maybe 31st. Yeah, she finished 31st. Her ninth career NASCAR Cup Series race. I think she's British. Anyway, but I was because usually you hear all the hubbub about there's a driver competing in the double, a driver competing in the double. I think it was Kyle Larson last year.
1: Yeah.
0: And then there was a driver competing in the double this year, but you didn't hear a whole lot about it. Now, granted, I don't think she's had very good success either racing with the open wheel or, you know, the stock cars. But I'm not that familiar with, yeah, with Catherine Legg. But anyway, and I probably didn't even pronounce her name right. It's 7:58, and there you go. You're up to date with sports this morning here on B99.9. Stick around, because coming up, we got chances to win. We got chances to win stuff.
1: All right.
0: Yes, we do. So you're listening for the ticket window to open. Now, I've got tickets to go to the rodeo. Got the rodeo coming to Wynn Vineyards, Smith Mountain Lake. So we've got that on the way. We've also got Jody Messina tickets. Now, she's got a show coming up this weekend at Dr. Pepper Park at the Bridges.
1: Mm-hmm.
0: So be listening for the ticket window to open. When it does, be caller number 9, and we'll set you up with a pair of tickets.
1: Yeah.
0: It's that easy.
1: Yes. For
0: Southern Virginia's country station, B99.9. It is straight up 8 o'clock sports this morning, powered by Cunningham Tire. We keep you rolling.
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3: ABC News, I'm Sherry Preston. Face off in Texas today over which Republican gets to run for Senate, the incumbent or the man picked by President Trump. Here's ABC News Deputy Political Director Ben Siegel.
4: President Trump weighed in the runoff here, endorsed Ken Paxton, who is running a primary challenge against Senator John Cornyn, a four-term veteran of the Senate. Someone from the George Bush wing of the party predates this Donald Trump moment of the Republican Party. And it's just sort of this new test of what the Republican Party is, who is a Republican in this last phase of the Trump administration, of President Trump's 2 terms in office.
3: In a new message this morning, Iran's supreme leader says America will no longer have a safe place in the region. This after the Pentagon carried out what it calls self-defense attacks. 2 children and 2 adults have been killed this morning in Belgium after their school bus was hit by a train. 5 more children on the bus were hurt. This is ABC News.
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1: Here's your forecast for Rocky Mount, Martinsville, and Smith Mountain Lake. Showers and a few storms roll through on and off today with the steadiest rain this afternoon. Highs reach the upper 70s. A few showers and storms linger this evening, then things back off overnight with lows in the mid-60s. More scattered showers and thunderstorms return Wednesday afternoon with highs in the lower 80s. Drier air moves in late Wednesday night, then Thursday and Friday bring a mix of clouds and sun with highs near 80. I'm Johnny Cottle on Southern Virginia's Country Station,

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0: That is Rodney Atkins on B99.9 Southern Virginia's country station. Morning, it's Craig and Brent Jones.
1: Good morning.
0: Here at your PBT studios.
1: Yeah.
0: It's the day after the Memorial Day weekend. And it was one of those strange weekends. It didn't feel like a Memorial Day weekend, at least to me. But, yeah. And part of that had to do with the weather just like the rain, but we had like a cool stretch again.
1: Right.
0: And then along with the rain, it just seemed like, you know, I don't want to say it was a bad weekend. It wasn't. It just was odd because typically you got, you know, historically you got your Memorial Day weekend. That's when like pools open up and things like that.
1: Yeah, sun shining and you're grilling out and things like that.
0: And I mean, then this year, some grilling in the rain, I'm sure, took place. when I was grilling yesterday, I didn't grill till yesterday. Well, I grilled a little bit on the day before, but when I was grilling yesterday, it was the sun popped out, and then it hid back behind the clouds, and it popped out again. Mm. And then we got everything cooked, and as soon as I was done and turned the grill off, it started to rain again. Mm. So it's just one of them weird weather kind of weekends. But we've had a lot of that here in Southern Virginia of late.
1: Yeah.
0: So anyway, but interesting.
1: Yeah, I kind of wonder, why is it that

0: men cook outside and women cook inside. Anytime there's inside cooking, it's usually the women that does it.
1: Yeah.
0: When there's outside cooking, it's usually the men do it. Why is that?
1: It takes us back to the caveman days. Fire. Cook with fire. Fire good. Good fire. That's my opinion.
0: Women wanted to bring the fire into the cave and the men wanted to leave it outside.
1: Well, yeah. I'm guessing. I don't know. I mean, I'm not. And that's right. I mean, my wife spent the biggest part of Sunday and yesterday cooking and making things and preparing stuff, you know. And then she's working hard most of the day Sunday, and then most of the day yesterday. And then I get to take a plate with some burgers and some hot dogs outside and zap them, and, you know, 20 minutes, it's time to eat.
0: Yeah.
1: So, yeah, she had the much, much harder task than I did. But anyway, and I eat too much and it's all good. But
0: no.
1: I don't mind, you know. Well, I get, you know, nobody can see what I'm doing, but I'm rubbing my belly.
0: Yeah.
1: As my daddy would say, everything I got's invested right here.
0: Yeah.
1: So anyway, it is 24 minutes after 8 o'clock. I started to mention this during the sports report, but it's not really, I mean, I guess it is I don't know that it's really a sport. It's a thing.
0: A thing.
1: It's a thing. And I'm not quite sure what to think about the thing, but chess boxing.
0: Huh?
1: Let that sink in a second. Chess boxing.
0: Not chest, but
1: no.
0: Chess.
1: No.
0: Chess.
1: No. Chess, C-H-E-S-S, chess boxing. So it's a...
0: putting them little plastic pieces on the board and start hitting each other.
1: It is a sport where competitors alternate between rounds of boxing and speed chess. This is becoming a trend in New York City. Imagine that.
0: It's the new city-fied biathlon.
1: I guess so. Fighters can win either by knockout or by checkmate, forcing them to balance physical toughness with mental focus. This sport is actually drawing crowds to Brooklyn events, with fans enjoying the unusual mix of strategy, fighting, and spectacle. Organizers say the appeal is watching competitors try to think clearly on the chessboard moments after getting punched in the ring. So maybe, I don't know, but I saw that this morning. I thought, you have got to be kidding me. Is this like from The Onion or something? Because it's one of those sites that post stuff like that. But it's not. I mean, there's a picture here, and there's a female competitor, because she's got the little head guard thing on.
0: Yeah.
1: And she's just kind of standing over a chessboard. So, I mean, I guess it's a thing. I don't know. And I first read the story, and I'm like, that's stupid. I mean, why would... But then the more you think about it, it's like, well, I could see where that might be slightly entertaining. If, you know... After getting punched in the nose a couple of times, how's the brain working to be able to do chess? So
0: bleed all over the board.
1: Yeah, we went to Galax on Saturday.
0: Yeah,
1: don't go there often at all. I can count on one hand the number of times I've been to Galax in my life. Just because it's a ways away from where we live up in Floyd, because I'm on the Roanoke side of Floyd. But anyway, for a lot of folks, Galax is close. If they live on the other side of the county, it's you know, and you go there often. It's just a cool little place, and they got there was a little place there that we like to eat. They had barbecue and stuff. And so it's a little antique mall attached to it. So we went there, and so we ordered our food, and we sat down at the table, and the table's got the chessboard painted on the table.
0: Oh.
1: And then there's a little bowl that has the chess pieces in it.
0: Mm-hmm.
1: So sat down, we're sitting there waiting for our food, because it took a while because they were crowded. And I looked at my wife, and I said, you want to play checkers? And she's like, all right. And then she's like, but I don't know if I remember how to play. And I said... That's all right, because I don't either. And so, because I used to play checkers, and I'm looking at the board, and I'm like, I don't even remember how to set these damn things up on the board right. So I just put them back in the bowl and slid it to the side, and we silently waited for them to bring our food.
0: Let's just talk about playing checkers.
1: We'll just talk about it. And, I didn't want to have to Google it. How do you set up the board?

0: board for, you know, because I'm like, well, I'm pretty sure you alternate, you know, which squares that they go in. Yeah. But I don't remember where you start. Do you start on the end or do you start on the second one over? And I know it alternates on the other. And I'm just like, nah, I ain't even going to. I don't want to look stupid in here in front of it. I don't even know how to set up a checkerboard. But yet I'll talk about it on the radio.
1: Yeah.
0: Yeah.
1: Let everybody know.
0: I'll let everybody.
1: Not just the people in the restaurant. Yeah. Let everybody know.
0: Oh, yeah. We don't want to look like an idiot to the 30 people in the restaurant. But, you know, to the thousands that are listed, I got no problem looking and sounding like an idiot. It is 8:28, and a good morning to you. It's Craig and Brent Jones. Here's PBT Studios. Local and state news coming up in just a moment. First, Luke Combs. This looks like it's new. It's called Be By.

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1: With news on B99.9, I'm Lisa Rutman. Virginia State Police issued a senior alert on behalf of the Henry County Sheriff's Office Monday afternoon for a missing 87-year-old woman. Bronnie Rose Hall is described as 5'3". She's a white woman who weighs 135 pounds. Hall has blue eyes and gray hair. She was last seen on Oak Level Road in Bassett. She was wearing a red sweater, black pants, red and blue shoes, and black glasses. If you know where she is, contact police. The State Department of Health is giving Virginians a new online way to track measles cases in the Commonwealth. The agency has launched a measles dashboard on its website. 40 cases of measles have been reported in Virginia this year. The Henry County Sheriff's Office participated in the Memorial Day ruck alongside all vets and local residents, honoring those who sacrificed their lives for the country. The event highlighted that freedom comes at a cost. Participants carried flags and shared stories, paying tribute to veterans. Congratulations to the Henry County Sheriff's Office deputies for completing the 22-mile ruck. With news on B99.9, I'm Lisa Rutman.
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3: Here's your forecast for Rocky Mount, Martinsville, and Smith Mountain Lake. Showers and a few storms roll through on and off today with the steadiest rain this afternoon. Highs reach the upper 70s. A few showers and storms linger this evening, and things back off overnight with lows in the mid-60s. More scattered showers and thunderstorms return Wednesday afternoon with highs in the lower 80s. Drier air moves in late Wednesday night, then Thursday and Friday bring a mix of clouds and sun, with highs near 80. I'm Johnny Cottle on Southern Virginia's Country Station.

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0: Morgan Wallen, Post Malone, I ain't coming back. I mean, not till tomorrow.
1: Yeah.
0: B99.9, best of the legends and the best. And I ain't going nowhere yet either.
1: Yeah, you ain't leaving now.
0: No. We got another hour to roll.
1: Yeah.
0: Came across a story here. And this doesn't surprise me.
1: Oh?
0: Plastic surgeons say more people are showing up with AI-generated pictures of themselves and asking doctors to make them look like the edited version. The problem is those, quote, perfect AI faces often aren't realistic or even physically possible.
1: Yeah.
0: Doctors say that AI tools can instantly create flawless skin, perfectly symmetrical faces, sharper jawlines, and exaggerated features that real surgery can't safely reproduce. Some patients become obsessed with those images after seeing them, making it harder for surgeons to manage expectations. The trend is basically the next version of Instagram filter face or Snapchat dysmorphia is what it says here, where people chase digitally enhanced beauty standards. Surgeons warn that AI is making the issue worse because the images look even more realistic and customized.
1: Yeah,
0: it's gotten to the point where you can produce something with AI that the average person cannot tell.
1: I asked AI to make me handsome the other day. It laughed.
0: Did it reply, LOL?
1: No, it just laughed. I couldn't get it to quit laughing long enough to reply. It just laughed.
0: ROTFL? I don't know. It says that one surgeon said some patients ask for extreme changes like hunter eyes, I don't know what that is, oversized jawlines, or ultra-symmetrical faces after using AI chatbots to redesign their appearance. I mean, do I get on AI and do stuff? Yes, I do, but I'm not, I don't even like to look in the mirror, so I'm not, no. I mean, and it's not, I mean, I'm at peace with what looks back at me. I'm fine with it. And it is what it is at this point in my life. It's not going to change a whole lot other than get grayer and more crinkly. Yeah. So I'm not, that doesn't worry me, but I'm like, what, who's sitting here taking pictures of themselves, putting it up in the AI and then saying, make me look better.
1: Yeah.
0: Because you know it's just a picture. It's right. Not the real thing, baby. Uh-uh. So I don't know. I don't get it. Maybe I'm a Gen Xer. Maybe that's why I don't get it. I don't.
1: Maybe.
0: I don't know. Maybe that's it. I don't know. It's just things like this frustrate me. Because I think to myself, you have time in your life to spend and do stuff like this. And you have money in life to spend to go to these surgeons and say, make me look like the picture.
1: Yeah. Must be nice to have all that time and money on your hands.
0: Well, it must be. I don't know if I'd want that much time and money if that would make me do stupid things like that. That's just stupid. Yeah,
1: I do stupid things already, and it doesn't cost me a penny.
0: I know, right? Stupidity is blissfully free. We've got just a couple of minutes now in front of the hour of 9 o'clock. It's Craig and Mr. Brent Jones. Mm-hmm. We'll get another tune here before we

0: We kick off a long stretch
1: all right.
0: of Southern Virginia's country. I'll also have your chance to join the winners next hour. I've got tickets for you to go check out the rodeo
1: Good.
0: Taking place at Wynn Vineyard, Smith Mountain Lake. That's coming up. I'll be

0: Eric Church and Springsteen on B99.9, Southern Virginia's country station. Morning, 16 after 9, Craig and Brent Jones.
1: Good morning.
0: Here at your PBT studios. And Mr. Jones, we're going to go ahead and... And do that right there.
1: The window is open.
0: It is. You didn't sing it like he did.
1: I can't sing like they do.
0: Oh, come on. I bet you could if you was to really try. That's howling at the moon. I mean, we know you do that. We've seen videos. It's 16 after 9, Craig and Mr. Jones here at PBT Studios. So if you'd like to score some tickets to go to Wind Vineyards, Smith Mountain Lake, and check out the rodeo that is taking place this weekend.
1: Yeah.
0: That is taking, let me pull it back. I just had it right here in front of me. And then I got to looking at something else. And it disappeared from my visage.
1: From your visage?
0: Yeah, is that a word?
1: I suppose it is.
0: It disappeared from before my very eyes. The Spring Rodeo, Wind Vineyard, Smith Mountain Lake, coming up this Saturday. And they're located there on Monita Roads in Yamonita. So that's going on. It's 3:30 until 8:30 is the ballparkish their time. So if you'd like to go check that out, I'll take caller number 9 and set you up with a pair of tickets, 276-629-9999 or 888-517-B999. You can check them out at windvineyards.com. Just there are two locations. There's Smith Mountain Lake, and then there's the Tappahannock.
1: Yeah, don't go to the Tappahannock expecting to see a rodeo.
0: No. Well, at least not this weekend.
1: Yeah.
0: They have events there, too. If you'd like to go check out the rodeo, caller number 9. I'll set you up with a pair of tickets, 276-629-9999, 888-517-B999. Morning, Jake. While you're dialing in, here's Nate Smith. Fix what you didn't break.

0: Nate Smith, Fix What You Didn't Break, B99.9 Southern Virginia's Country Station. Congrats to our ninth caller, Troy Lester of Hardy. Troy scored some tickets to go check out the rodeo coming to Wynn Vineyards, Smith Mountain Lake this Saturday. More chances to win. All week long, listen for the ticket window to open. Be caller 9, and we'll set you up with tickets here on B99.9. So there you go.
1: Yeah.
0: And you can check them out when I've hit this thing 3 times. Start playing some music.
1: Yeah.
0: Mercy. Touch screen is touchy today. Here's Dustin.

0: Shania Twain, Who's Been Have Your Boots Been Under? B99.9 Southern Virginia's Country Station. It's Craig and Brent Jones. And I meant to look up something because I don't get real big into the award shows anymore.
1: Yeah, me too neither.
0: And I just don't. I mean, they're different, wildly different than they used to be back in the day.
1: Yeah.
0: And I don't enjoy them like I once did. And then my wife was telling me that Shania Twain hosted the awards show. I don't think she was very impressed with the host of the awards. And I didn't watch. I don't know. And yeah. I don't remember hearing a whole lot afterwards about. But I think it was Shania Twain that had hosted those. Let's see.
1: I don't know.
0: I'm texting it really quick.
1: Okay.
0: Or not texting, but typing. I'm Googling.
1: Ah.
0: I'm Googling. With my goo. No, never mind. Here's the story. Fans weren't impressed by Shania Twain's performance as host at the ACM Awards. So it seems the lady of the house was not the only one that wasn't thrilled with that. So I don't know. I mean, they've had such great hosts over the years. I mean, of not just like the ACM, but the CMAs, ACM, whatever. Reba always did a good job hosting. I thought Brad Paisley and Carrie Underwood did a great job when they were hosting. Vince Gill was a great host when he did the hosting. So I'm just like, if you're going to go back and you know, pull somebody from back in the day, I mean, why not pull somebody that you know is good at it?
1: Yeah.
0: I mean, that's not a knock on Shania Twain, but it's just, she's a singer and a performer. Anytime I've seen her do an interview or anything like that, it wasn't a whole lot just to.
1: She's not all that personable. She's just a good singer and a performer.
0: There wasn't a whole lot of there, if that makes sense. So I don't know. I mean, I didn't see it. I'm not trying to knock it, but I just happened to think, you know, we just played.

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0: Would you go with me? Check yes or no. B99.9, the best of the legends and the best of today. That's Josh Turner. That's going to wrap it up for us, Brent.
1: It is.
2: It is.
1: Oh, it is.
2: Look at that. Look at that. The little hands on 10 and the big hands almost up there on your 12.
1: Oh, wow.
2: That means it's time for us to get on out of here and make some room for Joe Collins.
1: Yeah.
2: He's up for you next. So y'all have a good one.
1: Yeah, have a good week. I'll see you on Friday.
2: Appreciate you.
1: Yes, sir. Glad to be here. Or anywhere else.
2: We'll holler at you, Brad. Well, I'll holler at you tomorrow. Here's Easton Corbin. Roll with it. My philosophy in life.
1: Yeah.
2: Joe Collins is next.

Alabama on B99.9. I'm in a hurry. Greetings and salutations, boys and girls. Joe Collins reporting for duty in the PVT studios for your Tuesday midday. I hope you had a wonderful Memorial Day weekend. Three people over the weekend sent me the same joke. Unfortunately, we don't have any Aldi grocery stores around here, so nobody's going to get it, but since three people sent it to me and they thought it was so funny, I'll pass it on to you anyway. Just remember, there's a grocery store called Aldi. It says, this weekend I went to Aldi and I bought a Humpty Dumpty toy set. It included Aldi King's horses and Aldi King's men. I didn't think it was that funny either, but three people sent it to me. Here's Justin Moore.

best of the legends and the best of today being 99.9. That's Crash My Party from Luke Bryan. This afternoon with Gene Allen, listen up for the ticket window to open up your chance to go see the rodeo, which is coming to Wind Vineyards on Smith Mountain Lake this weekend. We got tickets to give away

0: New Country on B99.9 from Ella Langley and Morgan Wallen. That's I Can't Love You Anymore. 30 minutes of continuous country is coming up with Jason Aldean on the Big Green Tractor, man. That's right around the corner and coming up just after noon today, the Country Cafe, brought to you by Hardee's. 50 minutes of continuous classic country while you eat lunch. Plus, we're going to jump into the Wayback Machine. We'll go back to 1969 with Elvis, and I'll give you the chance to win free breakfast from Hardee's. 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

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Joe Collins playing it. 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

Here's your forecast from B99.9. Showers and thunderstorms likely today with a high near 80. Tonight, showers and thunderstorms early with a low down to 67. Tomorrow, showers and thunderstorms likely once again and a high of 81. The chance of rain through tomorrow is 80 to 90%.

0: B99.9 with Zach John King. That is Get to Drinkin'. Joe Collins here for your Tuesday midday. Thank you for being here. It is most appreciated. I got 30 minutes of continuous country up next, and we'll get it started with Sammy Kershaw.
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sun. I played that just to make sure you were awake. Just a little bit after 11 o'clock with Joe Collins here in the PVT studios for your Tuesday midday. Stick around for Dustin Lynch, Riley Green, and Luke Bryan. Right now, this is Thomas Rhett and Jordan Davis.

99.9, the best of the legends and the best of today. That's Dustin Lynch with Stars Like Confetti. This afternoon at 5, it's The Drive at 5, brought to you by Angie McGee and her Franklin County home team. A 99-minute music marathon with Lean Gene Allen for your ride home. You're welcome. Here's Riley Green, Worst Way.

0: Yeah, buddy. She's so country, she's got a two-seater outhouse. Luke Bryan on B99.9. Joe Collins playing it. We got 30 minutes of continuous country on the way, and we're going to get it started with Chris Stapleton. And coming up in a few minutes as well, I'm going to tell you about the bear that's been roaming my hometown this weekend.
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Morgan Wallen, 20 cigarettes on B99.9. If you smoke, quit. It's bad for you. I used to smoke. I used to be that kind of smoker that would say, ain't nothing ever going to make me quit. And then I quit. And if I can quit, you can quit. There's your public service announcement for today. Joe Collins here. I was born just outside of Cincinnati. But when I was a little bitty baby, my mom and dad moved to Portsmouth, Virginia, which is right across the water from Norfolk on the Elizabeth River, the Hampton Roads area. And parts of my family have lived in Portsmouth at least since 1960. And nobody, never, ever, not once, ever said anything about a bear that made it to the north side of Portsmouth downtown. But it happened over this weekend. Matter of fact, the bear was in the neighborhood where I grew up. It was first spotted on Chautauqua Avenue in Port Norfolk. And then by 9:45 in the evening on Friday, the bear had made its way from the Portsmouth Marine Terminal all the way downtown to the parking lot of the local television station, WAVY-TV. WAVY TV reported on their website that employees at the television station stepped out the door to find the bear walking down the middle of the street. Now, this was a juvenile black bear, and animal control officials have been keeping an eye on the bear, but he's not bothering anybody. He's not interacting with humans, and he appears to be just trying to figure his way back to a better bear habitat. So the bear has not been seen over the last 24 hours or so in Portsmouth. They're assuming that he's probably made his way down south to more bear territory, like the Great Dismal Swamp, you know? This is what happens when we encroach on their habitat. I'm glad I didn't see the bear. It would have scared me.

B99.9. With Rascal Flatts there and Joe Collins here on Southern Virginia's Country Station. Coming up just after noon, it's the Country Cafe brought to you by Hardee's. I'll give you the chance to win free breakfast from Hardee's. Plus, we're going to jump into the Wayback Machine and go back to 1969 with a real tearjerker from Elvis. Here's Luke.

Here's your forecast from B99.9. Showers and thunderstorms likely this afternoon. We'll see a high near 80. Tonight, showers and thunderstorms early with a low down to 67. We may get a little bit of a break, but then they're back for tomorrow, and we'll see a high of 81. The chance of rain today and tomorrow is between 80 and 90%. Yes.

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4: I pledge allegiance to the flag of the United States of America and to the republic for which it stands, one nation, under God, indivisible, with liberty and justice for all.

That is exactly what we're here to do. Turn it on, turn it up, and turn me loose. Dwight Yoakam kicks off the Country Cafe, brought to you by Hardee's. Joe Collins here in the PVT studios making it happen. Classic Country is on the way from Alabama. Charlie Rich and Clint Black. This is Mel Tillis, Southern Rock.

0: Alabama on B99.9. Lady Down on Love. It's the Country Cafe brought to you by Hardee's, and it's super easy to win breakfast from Hardee's. All you have to do is text the keyword Hardee's to 276-629-9999. That's 276-629-9999. Do that right now for your chance to win. And coming up on Friday, I will draw one lucky listener's name from a big proverbial hat. It's not a real hat, but, you know, play along, okay? And we'll draw a listener's name, and if you haven't won anything in the last 30 days, then you got free breakfast from Hardee's. It's that simple. Here is Charlie Rich. We're going back to 1973 for his very first number one country hit. This also made it to number 15 on the pop charts. Behind Closed Doors on B99.9 on the Country Cafe.
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99.9, the best of the legends and the best of today. With Clint Black, we tell ourselves. It's the Country Cafe, brought to you by Hardee's. And coming up later, we're going to jump into the Wayback Machine. We're going back to 1969 with a real tearjerker from Elvis. Big country hit that year. Here's your forecast. Showers and thunderstorms are likely this afternoon. We'll see a high near 80. Showers and thunderstorms early this evening. Maybe a break overnight with a low down to 67. But them showers and thunderstorms are old friends. They're going to be back for tomorrow. We'll see a high near 81. The chance of rain today and tomorrow is between 80 and 90%. Oh, goody. Here's Crystal Gayle from 82. You never gave up on me. For all the

Eddie Rabbit has got $2 in the jukebox on the Country Cafe, brought to you by Hardee's here on B99.9. Step Incorporated has been part of Franklin County since 1966. They're having a big open house tonight at 5 p.m. Details are on our community events page at B99.9FM.com. 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

0: until old country came to town.
1: Mark Chestnut, Old Country on B99.9. The rodeo is coming to town. It's happening this weekend at the Wind Vineyards on Smith Mountain Lake, and we got tickets to give away all week long. Listen for that ticket window to open and be the ninth caller. Your next chance will be this afternoon with Gene Allen. 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

Diamond Rio on B99.9. Night is fallen in my heart. It's the Country Cafe brought to you by Hardee's. I'm Joe Collins, and it's time to jump into the Wayback Machine, boys and girls. We're going to go back to 1969 today with Elvis. Don't Cry Daddy, a song written by Mac Davis. This song appeared on a double A single, which means both sides were intended to be hits. There was really no B side. The other side of the record was Rubberneckin', a mild hit for Elvis. The reason why we remember this song so well is that it became what is known as a turntable hit. That's when a song just sounds good on the radio and gets a lot of airplay, even if it isn't a big seller. Sometimes album tracks get a lot of play on the radio. They're never released as singles. Well, in this case, this tune is a real tearjerker. Mac Davis wrote it shortly after he split up with his wife, and he was playing Weekend Dad with his son in his little

city apartment, and the TV was on, and there was a news story about Vietnam. Mac Davis says that he found himself just crying at the television. He was so sad, and his little boy walked up to him and said, "Don't cry, Daddy." And that's the inspiration for this tune, which went on to become a number 6 pop hit for Elvis. And this made it to number 17 on the pop charts that year, but got a tremendous amount of airplay. This is Don't Cry, Daddy on B99.

0: You ain't gonna get rid of me, baby. I'll show up somewhere. I promise. It's Ronnie Millsap on B99.9, getting ready to wrap up the Country Cafe today. We'll serve a few more orders. How about some Earl Thomas Conley on the way? 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

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She's not the cheating kind. It's just a little bit after 1 o'clock with Joe Collins here in the PBT studios for your Tuesday midday. Thanks for hanging out. Got some Corey Kent right now. 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

0: John Morgan on B99.9. That is Kid Myself, New Country there. Joe Collins here. 30 minutes of continuous country is up next. We'll get it started with Dirk Spentley. Over this Memorial Day weekend, three people found the same joke funny enough to send it to me by email or social media. I don't think the joke is that funny, but I'll share it with you coming up.
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John Party, Friday Night Heartbreaker on B99.9. It's your Tuesday midday with Joe Collins. I think they're done now. Good. Over the weekend, three people sent me the same joke over social media. I don't think it's that funny, but three people thought it was funny enough to send to me. And the big problem with the joke is the fact that we don't have any Aldi grocery stores around here. The nearest one is in Christiansburg. Okay, but just pretend for a moment there are Aldi grocery stores, okay, in this area. The joke goes, I went to Aldi this weekend and I bought this really neat Humpty Dumpty toy, and it came with Aldi King's horses and Aldi King's

Reba, Take It Back on Southern Virginia's Country Station, B99.9. This afternoon, you can win tickets to the rodeo at the Wind Vineyards at Smith Mountain Lake. It's happening this weekend. Listen for that ticket window to open up with Gene Allen. This is Luke Combs, Days Like These.

like you wanna. Here's your forecast from B99.9. Showers and thunderstorms this afternoon. We'll see a high near 80. Showers and thunderstorms early this evening, then maybe a break overnight with a low down to 67. And then tomorrow, showers and thunderstorms return. We'll see a high near 81. The chance of rain today and tomorrow is between 80 and 90%. You wanted some rain? You got some rain. 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

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Joe Collins here in the PVT studios with another hour of fun and frolic. Playing Morgan Wallen and Post Malone. I ain't

Sugarland, stay on B99.9. It's the best of the legends and the best of today. Gene Allen's got the drive at 5 coming up this afternoon for your ride home. 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It's a 99-minute music marathon. This is Jackson Dean, Heavens to Betsy.

0: Megan Maroney on B99.9. Beautiful Things. Garth Brooks is on the way. We're going to be calling Baton Rouge to kick off 30 minutes of continuous country. I'm Joe Collins. I'm going to tell you about the bear that showed up in my hometown over the weekend, too. So don't go nowhere.
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The first annual tractor show and swap meet is coming up this Saturday at the Rangeley Raritan Club. 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

Southern Virginia's country station, B99.9 with Riley Green. That is Change My Mind. Joe Collins playing it, and we have to get personal, boys and girls. I have to tell you some things about myself so this next story makes sense. I was born in a little town outside of Cincinnati, Ohio. But when I was just a baby DJ, my parents moved to Portsmouth, Virginia. That's right across the Elizabeth River from Norfolk in Hampton Roads. Big city, right? It's a city area down there. Last Friday, reports started popping up about a bear in Portsmouth. And I grew up in Portsmouth, went to school there, and I had family that lived there starting as early as 1960. And nobody, not nowhere, no how, ever said anything about a bear that made it all the way to the north side of Portsmouth. That is downtown on the river. But on Friday, reports surfaced of the bear being seen on Chautauqua Avenue in the Port Norfolk section. And then he moved on down to the Portsmouth Marine Terminal. He was hanging out there for a while. The next time they saw the bear, he'd made it all the way downtown to Old Town. And then about 9:45 on Friday evening, the bear was seen right outside of Wavy TV 10, which is the local television station. On the Wavy TV 10 website, they report that some employees popped out of the station about 9:45 and looked across the parking lot, and there was the bear just walking down the street right next to the big pavilion there on the waterfront in Portsmouth. Animal control say they're not going to do anything about the bear. They're just keeping an eye on him. He has not interacted with people. He hasn't gotten into any trouble. So they're hoping he'll just find his way back home, which is probably the Great Dismal Swamp. And he's headed that direction since he's headed south. He'll find some woods to live in pretty soon. That's what we're all hoping, right? The bear's not been seen for about 24 hours, so that's good. This is what happens when we encroach on their habitat, man. They don't know where to go. I'm just glad I didn't see the bear myself. I would have been a scared man.

0: Low Cash, Wrong Hearts on B99.9. I'm Joe Collins, and I'm going home. Gene Allen is up next. Till tomorrow morning at 10. Bye, Sickle. Watch out for the bear.
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1: Here's your forecast for Rocky Mount, Martinsville, and Smith Mountain Lake. Keep the rain gear handy tonight with showers and scattered storms through the evening. Then a few leftover showers late tonight. Lows hold in the mid-60s. Wednesday turns warm and humid with dry weather early. But more showers and thunderstorms develop later in the day with heavy rain possible. Showers taper off Wednesday night with lows in the mid-60s. Thursday and Friday feature a mix of clouds and sun near 80. Then the weekend trends cooler with highs in the 70s and overnight lows dropping back to the 50s. I'm Johnny Cottle on Southern Virginia's Country Station.

Southern Virginia's country station, Jordan Davis, and it's called Turn This Truck Around. Good afternoon. It's just past 3 o'clock. My name is Gene Allen, hanging out with you in the PVT studios. You know, it just, there's something about a day after a holiday, isn't it? I don't know. We'll get through it. Alvin J.

B99.9, Southern Virginia's country station. Trace Adkins, that's you're going to miss this. Rolling through 30 minutes of continuous country with Morgan Wallen now. This is I'm the Problem on B99.9.

0: Shania Twain. It's called That Don't Impress Me Much. You know, she did an interview back in the 90s saying that when she's 60 years old, she didn't think she'd be parading around showing her midriff on stage or anything. Well, guess what? She's 60, and she's still showing the midriff. Shania Twain on Southern Virginia's Country Station. Checking the forecast on the way. Another 30 minutes of continuous country up next.
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7: Here's your forecast for Rocky Mount, Martinsville, and Smith Mountain Lake. Keep the rain gear handy tonight with showers and scattered

Storms through the evening, then a few leftover showers late tonight. Lows hold in the mid-60s. Wednesday turns warm and humid with dry weather early, but more showers and thunderstorms develop later in the day with heavy rain possible. Showers taper off Wednesday night with lows in the mid-60s. Thursday and Friday feature a mix of clouds and sun near 80. Then the weekend trends cooler with highs in the 70s and overnight lows dropping back to the 50s. I'm Johnny Cottle on Southern Virginia's Country Station.

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That is called Straight Line. Rolling through 30 minutes of continuous country. Got rodeo tickets. We'll tell you how you can win coming up. It's Patty Loveless now on B99.

It's the ladies from Ella Langley. It is called Be Her. So it's on the Virginia's Country Station, B99.9. Rodeo's coming this weekend to win vineyards. We got your chance to win tickets. Craig and company in the morning will have more opportunities for you to win. Just be listening tomorrow morning after 6 a.m.

0: 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It's called Ride, Ride, Ride. Stay close. Checking the forecast on the way. 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
4: Here's your forecast for Rocky Mount, Martinsville, and Smith Mountain Lake. Keep the rain gear handy tonight with showers and scattered storms through the evening. Then a few leftover showers late tonight. Lows hold in the mid-60s. Wednesday turns warm and humid with dry weather early, but more showers and thunderstorms develop later in the day with heavy rain possible. Showers taper off Wednesday night with lows in the mid-60s. Thursday and Friday feature a mix of clouds and sun near 80. Then the weekend trends cooler with highs in the 70s and overnight lows dropping back to the 50s. I'm Johnny Cottle on Southern Virginia's Country.

0: Southern Virginia's country station, B99.9, Billy Currington. It don't hurt like it used to. I beg to differ. I know he's talking about love. But for all other things, the older you get, it don't hurt like it used to. It hurts way worse. Check out the forecast is all the way. Morgan Wallen up next.
1: Hey, Dad. I'm back. You ready to take me to my first race?
0: Where have you been, son?
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0: Yeah, that's a nice kid's shed. 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

Here's your forecast for Rocky Mount, Martinsville, and Smith Mountain Lake. Keep the rain gear handy tonight with showers and scattered storms through the evening. Then a few leftover showers late tonight. Lows hold in the mid-60s. Wednesday turns warm and humid with dry weather early. The more showers and thunderstorms develop later in the day with heavy rain possible. Showers taper off Wednesday night with lows in the mid-60s. Thursday and Friday feature a mix of clouds and sun near 80. Then the weekend trends cooler with highs in the 70s and overnight lows dropping back to the 50s. I'm Johnny Cottle on Southern Virginia's Country Station.

Joe Wetzel, Jesse Murph. It is called The High Road on Southern Virginia's Country Station, B99.9. Coming up this weekend, more NASCAR action. The Cracker Barrel 400 from the Nashville Super Speedway. We'll have our flag-to-flag coverage beginning Sunday at 6. 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

Thomas Rhett and Jordan Davis. It's called Ain't a Bad Life on Southern Virginia's country station, B99.9. I've been hearing the rumor that our very own Robin James is going to be back to work starting on Monday. Now, I don't know if it's true or not. I've been trying to get a hold of Robin, but she's not returning my phone calls. I don't think it's not anything like that. I think it's because she has gone to some beach at an international location, and the phone calls just aren't working out internationally. That's why she's not returning my phone call. But I'm pretty aware, toes in the sand. Tropical. That's my guess. Hopefully we'll hear from Robin on Monday. Bailey Zimmerman now on B99.

0: is the brand new one from Luke Combs. It is called Be By You on Southern Virginia's Country Station. Stay close. Checking the forecast on the way. And a 99-minute music marathon about to happen as we head home with Angie McGee and the Franklin County Home Team up next.
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7: Here's your forecast for Rocky Mount, Martinsville, and Smith Mountain Lake. Keep the rain gear handy tonight with showers and scattered storms through the evening. Then a few leftover showers late tonight. Lows hold in the mid-60s. Wednesday turns warm and humid with dry weather early, but more showers and thunderstorms develop later in the day with heavy rain possible. Showers taper off Wednesday night with lows in the mid-60s. Thursday and Friday feature a mix of clouds and sun near 80. Then the weekend trends cooler with highs in the 70s and overnight lows dropping back to the 50s. I'm Johnny Cottle on Southern Virginia's Country Station.

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Rodeo's coming this weekend to Wynn Vineyards at Smith Mountain Lake. Be sure to keep listening for a chance of for a chance to win tickets. That's what I'm trying to say. Craig and company will have those for you tomorrow morning. Bam, tell us now. Maybe it was Memphis. B99.9.

It's Chris Stapleton and the White Horse. I used to have lunch all the time at a little place called the White Horse Cafe. It went out of business, but the food was outstanding. Kenny Chesty, this is Carry On. I don't know why I told you that, but...

B99.9, Scotty McCreary. It's called This Is It. Gene Allen with you, rolling through a 99-minute music marathon as we head home with Angie McGee and the Franklin County Home Team. 540-483-HOME. 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

is Corey Kidd. It's called Rocky Mountain Low on Southern Virginia's country station, B99.9. Coming up this weekend, the Cracker Barrel 400. NASCAR headed to the Nashville Super Speedway. We'll have flag-to-flag coverage beginning at 6 Sunday evening right here, Southern Virginia's country station. Write it down. 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

0: And it's Josh Ross. It's called Single Again on Southern Virginia's country station, B99.9. That's about going to wrap it up for me. 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It's all on the way. My name is Gene Allen. I've got it.
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2: 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I'm Susie Armstrong. 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
1: 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Lane Riggs had to wait for Sunday morning's clear skies to capture an emotional victory in the NASCAR Craftsman Truck Series race at Charlotte. Like the other winners, Daniel Suarez in Cup and Ross Chastain in the O'Reilly Series, the Front Row Motorsports pilot performed Kyle Busch's famous bow and dedicated the win to the late racer.
2: Just a lot of emotions. I mean, I was borderline sobbing there at the end. Just our hearts are so heavy for everybody in the Busch family and everybody in the community. I just wanted to do it for him. You know, I said over the radio, I want to win for Kyle, and I hope he's proud of that performance right there. And he's taught me a lot of things just the couple years that we've raced together, and it's been a privilege to race with him. And I feel like I applied some of that stuff tonight, this morning. It's great to win here and dedicate it to him. Thank you so much.
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4: Trying to haul all the hardware out of here this weekend. Plenty to be decided behind him. Logano has slipped to fourth now, and he's under attack again.
5: Here they come for second, third, and fourth. Kenseth, Hamlin, Johnson, Logano. That's how they'll run second through fifth out of turn number two. No problems. Kyle Busch about to go back-to-back at Indy.
6: Kyle Busch won the Xfinity race yesterday. Kyle Busch

0: Motor Speedway, Chris.
1: The Skittles machine, car 18 for the final time. The North Short Chute makes that left-hand turn. Kyle Busch exits turn four.
2: For the second year in a row, Kyle Busch will see the checkered flag at the Indianapolis Motor Speedway as he wins the Brickyard 400 in dominating fashion.
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4: Hello, everybody. Welcome to another edition of NASCAR Live here on the Motor Racing Network. Mike Bagley and the entire MRN crew here with you as we come off of one of the most difficult weekends in the history of our sport. On Thursday, we got the gutting news of the passing of two-time Cup Series champion Kyle Busch after a brief battle with a severe illness. The garage was heartbroken as tributes poured out at Charlotte Motor Speedway over the weekend. The mood was heavy as Ross Chastain won a rain-shortened O'Reilly Auto Parts Series event late Saturday night. Lane Riggs then won the Truck Series event on Sunday morning and then came Sunday night. Before the start of the Coca-Cola 600, Kyle's parents, Tom and Gay, brother Kurt, wife Samantha, and children Brexton and Lennox joined NASCAR CEO Steve O'Donnell on pit road to honor Kyle with the entire industry standing behind them in what was one of the most powerful and poignant moments in our sports history. Hours later, the winner of the Coca-Cola 600, Daniel Suarez, celebrated by paying tribute to his friend and former teammate. And that's what we will try to do on tonight's show, as NASCAR Live is dedicated to the memory of Kyle Busch. We start with Susie Armstrong honoring NASCAR's all-time winningest driver.
3: On May 2nd, 1985, a racer was born. Kyle Thomas Busch, the son of Tom and Gay Busch and the younger brother of Kurt, was part of a racing family. Like his brother Kurt, Kyle learned to race driving go-karts on bull rings in Las Vegas, Nevada. Kyle popped onto NASCAR's radar in 2001. With one quote from Cup rookie sibling Kurt, "You think I'm a pretty good race car driver? Wait till you see my brother." Later that year, Kyle became the youngest driver to start a Craftsman Truck Series race at age 16. Before he strapped in for his first NASCAR start, the young Busch talked with MRN's Kurt Becker.
5: Kyle, you're 16 years old from Las Vegas, Nevada. You're a new name in the NASCAR Craftsman Truck Series. Who are you? What's your background?
6: Well, I'm Kurt Busch's brother, the NASCAR Winston Cup star, and just here playing with the Roush Racing's Eldon Office Products Ford F-150, you know, and doing fairly well, fourth quick in the practice here, and just having a lot of fun doing it.
5: 16 years of age, youngest driver ever to attempt a NASCAR Craftsman Truck Series event. How did the whole deal come about with Jack Roush, and how big a role did your brother play?
6: Well, we did a couple test sessions at Toledo, Ohio, and Chicagoland Speedway, and I was pretty quick at both places and pretty consistent, so I guess they decided to choose me, you know, and we're just out here trying to earn a little bit of respect from the fellow drivers and have a lot of fun, and not really racing for points, because obviously that's done for, but hopefully I can make a name for myself and run up front with all the rest of the guys.
3: That night, Busch did run up front, finishing ninth. 3 years later, Kyle would join NASCAR on a full-time basis, linking up with Hendrick Motorsports in the NASCAR O'Reilly Auto Parts Series. A few months later, Busch claimed his first victory.
7: For the final time, down the back straightaway, Busch dives deep into the corner. Biffle dives deep. It's all Kyle Busch in turn three.
8: The pressure is on young Kyle Busch as he comes off turn four. He's going to do it, though. He'll hang on and win the Funai 250, his first career victory in the NASCAR Busch Series.
3: Rowdy would score five wins as a teenager that season, and was impressive enough for Hendrick to move him up to the Cup Series in 2005. Busch instantly impressed again, winning twice as a full-time Cup rookie. In 2008, Busch's career really took off. Kyle departed HMS and joined Joe Gibbs Racing. Busch and his bright yellow M&M's Toyota became instantly iconic, and for good reason.
7: Slings it wide up against the safer barrier, looks for the win off the corner.
8: He was in the news last week after getting involved in a crash at Richmond with Dale Earnhardt Jr. He'll be in the news this week for winning at Darlington Raceway in the Dodge Challenger 500. Kyle Busch gets the victory.
3: Kyle won eight Cup Series races that year, including the Southern 500. But his success wasn't limited to the Cup Series. He also won 10 times in the O'Reilly Auto Parts Series and 3 times in the Truck Series for 21 total across

0: all three of NASCAR's top divisions. The next 2 years were just as impressive.
1: Kyle Busch, Carl Edwards off the end of the back straightaway for the final time. The separation, two, maybe three car lengths. Kyle fires it into the bottom side of the racetrack, slides up, and almost collects Kyle off the corner.
2: Kyle holds on. He comes off turn four to the line. Not only will he win the championship for 2009, he'll put a punctuation mark on it, winning the Ford 300.
0: In 2009, Busch captured his first NASCAR championship, besting Carl Edwards for the O'Reilly Auto Parts Series crown while winning 20 races across the top three series. Busch topped that by winning 24 races in 2010. Over a three-year span, Kyle Busch had collected a staggering 65 checkered flags. The victory streak caused a portion of the fan base to grow tired of Kyle's constant winning, creating plenty of boos at driver intros. But Kyle reveled in those boos, loving the villain role, while at the same time cultivating one of the most passionate fan bases in the sport, Rowdy Nation. Those legion of fans continued to have plenty to celebrate as Kyle would become the all-time wins leader in both the trucks and O'Reilly Auto Parts Series.
3: A historic night for Kyle Busch as he comes off of turn number four, checkered flag in the air. Kyle Busch will win the ultimate tailgating 200 here at the Atlanta Motor Speedway and becomes the all-time winningest driver in the NASCAR Gander Outdoors Truck Series, picking up his 52nd win here tonight.
0: Busch's 102 O'Reilly Auto Parts Series wins and 69 Truck Series victories both look to be insurmountable records. Certain tracks became personal playgrounds, and Rowdy Busch had plenty of those. At Bristol Motor Speedway, Kyle won an amazing 22 times. At Texas, he scored 20 victories. Rowdy owns 16 different trophies from Phoenix Raceway and captured 18 victories at Charlotte Motor Speedway. But none meant more than this one in 2018.
4: Kyle Busch has now conquered every active track on the NASCAR circuit. As he rolls out of turn four to the start-finish line, Kyle Busch wins for the first time in Charlotte as he takes home the Coca-Cola 600.
0: With that victory, Busch accomplished something amazing. He had won at every track in Cup Series competition. When a driver is that good, it's more than just talent, which Busch had in droves, but Kyle Busch was also known as one of NASCAR's most fiery drivers because of his passion. Because of that, he had many moments where everyone realized Rowdy was a fitting nickname.
1: Here they are, nose to tail, battle for the lead at Richmond. Junior slides up the racetrack. Here's Kyle Busch to the bottom, side by side for the lead and the win here at Richmond. Fender out in front for Junior. Busch is there. They make contact. Junior goes around. Busch collects Junior. Junior pounds the outside wall in turn number four.
5: Were you surprised that Austin could stretch it on fuel? And then, do you think for Austin to get his first win?
6: I'm not surprised about anything. Congratulations.
7: Everything's great. Looking forward to a fantastic weekend here in Phoenix. Back to the racetrack.
8: What did Logano do wrong, and will you race him any differently going forward?
7: Everything's great. Looking forward to getting back to the racetrack and getting into my race car.
9: Are you okay with Joey moving forward?
7: Everything's great. Really looking forward to getting in my race car and getting back here in Phoenix.
10: Kyle, you overcame some adversity on pit road to work your way back up. Can you talk about how you made your way back to the field?
6: Pure talent. That's about it.
11: Still dead even, side by side for the lead and the win at Chicagoland. Kyle Larson gets up underneath Kyle Busch. Kyle Busch gets into the back of him. Both of them in the wall. Larson stays in the gas. He spins to the bottom and they're side by side.
12: He tries to save it. Larson does, but it won't be enough. Kyle Busch racing back to the line, and Kyle Busch will score the win.
13: If it wasn't for lap traffic, it wouldn't even have been a race. I don't know what y'all are whining about, but if you don't like that kind of racing, don't even watch.
0: Entering Kyle Busch's second decade in the Cup Series, the only question left for him to answer was, could he finally become a Cup champion? That question mark became even bigger when Kyle was injured in a crash during the 2015 O'Reilly Auto Parts season opener at Daytona. Despite missing the first 11 races of the Cup Series season, Kyle used an amazing summer streak to qualify for the playoffs and then ultimately race into the Championship Four. November 22nd, 2015 was a day that created a moment that was a long time coming.
1: Kyle Busch steers his Toyota Camry to the bottom of the racetrack, looking for some serious hardware in Homestead.
3: It will be win number 34 for Kyle Busch. It will be the biggest one.

0: He's ever seen. The checkered flag is out. The win goes to Kyle Busch. The championship goes to Kyle Busch. He has done it here in Homestead Miami Speedway. Kyle Busch is the 2015 NASCAR Sprint Cup Series champion.
1: At that point in his career, Busch had grown from a young, fiery racer who loved to ruffle feathers to a veteran and a champion who was viewed as a leader in the garage. Busch's growth was in a large part due to him becoming a family man. As he married his wife Samantha in 2010, their son Brexton was born in 2015, and daughter Lennox became part of the family in 2022. His Truck Series team, Kyle Busch Motorsports, became a way for him to mentor young drivers. KBM scored 100 victories, multiple championships, and launched the careers of 10 current Cup Series drivers. By 2019, Busch was competing with some of those drivers in the Cup Series and proving that he was still the man to beat. In March, he did something many thought would never happen. He tied the king for victories in all three NASCAR Series.
0: A milestone win on a track where he scored his very first Cup victory. Here comes Kyle Busch off turn number four, looking for the checkered flag, and he'll get it. And Kyle Busch has won here at the Auto Club Speedway, winning the Auto Club 400 and national win number 200.
1: Busch wasn't content with just tying Richard Petty, though, as his 201st NASCAR win came just 6 days later in a truck at Martinsville Speedway. In that same season, Busch would become a multi-time champion.
2: Kyle Busch through turns three and four for the final time tonight at Homestead.
0: Career win number 56, championship number two. Off turn four, looking at the checkered flag, and Kyle Busch scores the win here at the Homestead Miami Speedway. He is a champion yet again in the Monster Energy NASCAR Cup Series.
1: As a two-time champion, many believed Busch would compete at Joe Gibbs Racing for the remainder of his career. But at the end of the 2022 season, Busch and JGR parted ways, and Kyle joined up with a team that many would have never expected, Richard Childress Racing. In his second race with the team, Busch proved that his success wasn't limited to JGR.
2: Kyle Busch can see the checkered flag from here.
0: His first win came here. His 61st win will come here at the Auto Club Speedway for Kyle Busch. New driver, new organization combination, and it turns out to be a winning combination.
1: That victory marked the 19th straight year that Kyle Busch won a Cup Series race, a period of longevity that stands above the rest. 63 NASCAR Cup Series victories, 102 O'Reilly Auto Parts Series wins, and 69 Truck Series victories, totaling 234 National NASCAR Series wins, is a record that belongs to Kyle Busch and likely will for a long time. And even though Busch's Cup Series streak came to an untimely conclusion, the Las Vegas driver kept winning all the way to the end.
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9: 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We'll share some of those when we

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3: Welcome back to NASCAR Live as we honor the memory of Kyle Busch. The news of Kyle's passing sent shockwaves to the garage, but as many of Kyle's friends and competitors mourned his loss, they shared tributes and stories of their time on and off the track with Rowdy.
4: Kyle Busch was one of NASCAR's fiercest competitors, a driver whose talent, intensity, and personality made him impossible to ignore and impossible to replace. From top to bottom, Kyle made an impact on everyone in the garage. NASCAR CEO Steve O'Donnell always appreciated Kyle's passion for the sport and his efforts to connect with the fan base.
5: He was always that same guy who, you know, didn't change and at the end of the day cared about the sport. And I learned throughout my career that people with passion and people who care about the sport are the ones you need to listen to. And he was always that guy. At the end of the day, he would always have an opinion, but it came from a place of somehow trying to improve the sport, the race car, the interaction at the track. But I think probably just embracing the fans and what happened at the racetrack. He leaned into it, man. And for drivers who are coming up in this system, you got to connect with race fans. Kyle Busch did that, and that's the essence of who we are.
4: Alongside Kyle's passion, Ryan Blaney believes Kyle's personality made him one of the sport's most polarizing figures.
6: He was an icon, and I feel like he started a lot of arguments in households, because like if the wife was a fan of him and the husband hated him, like there was always tension, and like it was just a polarizing figure that, you know, no matter if you disliked him or you liked him as a racer, like he was always talked about. You know, just this guy who was always there, one too much. That's why people didn't like him, and he always spoke his mind. I think people came to respect that about him, that he was just true to who he was and never changed. So yeah, I just think his personality outside the car and also his competitiveness behind the wheel, like those two combinations made him a larger than life human being and a racer.
4: But even the sport's biggest stars, like former teammate Denny Hamlin, can't deny Kyle's greatness. Hamlin believes Kyle had something no one else can replicate.
7: It was definitely a level of intensity, but I don't know if arrogance is the right way, but he earned it. Like, he backed it up. Like, it was well earned. Just some people are just more skilled than others, and he was just far more skilled than 99.9% of the people that did it. And I don't know how he did some of the stuff that he did behind the wheel. I mean, I was teammates and got beat by him more times than I beat him. He was exceptional in what he did. And so, you know, I think he had a really, you know, good upbringing and had his brother to kind of push off of. That probably was super helpful. He got to race all kinds of different cars when he was younger, started at a very young age. But there's still that it factor that can't be learned, and that's what kind of set him apart from everyone else.
4: Team owner Joe Gibbs and Kyle shared multiple championships, and during their 2015 run at the title, Gibbs recalls Kyle's toughness. Not even a serious injury could slow down Rowdy.
8: I just wanted to make a point to y'all. Here's an athlete really getting hurt, both of his legs and, you know, his one leg and his foot. And for him to come back through that process, he was after it, honestly, every single day in rehab. He came back in 11 weeks. And so I'm sitting on the box at Sonoma when he came back. That was a road race. That's what we were really worried about because of his foot and the pressure and everything. So we're just hoping somehow he can get through this. And I was sitting up there with some of the

0: Mars people, and I remember that. And at the end of that race, when he came across that finish line and won that race, they were crying, everybody was crying. And so when you think about that, he came back in 11 weeks, he won 5 races in the championship. So I just think, as far as courage and determination and a desire to win, I gotta tell you, I'm not sure how many people could have, or athletes could have, gone through that and handled it that way. So the one thing I always felt about Kyle, that guy had great courage. He was not afraid of almost anything, and he had a burning desire to race. It was just inside of him.
1: Toughness aside, even his biggest rivals like Joey Logano commend what they saw as Kyle's ability to push those around him to be great.
2: You hear stories from so many different people and how Kyle impacted them one way or another, right? Most of them being is, he made me better. That was like the common thing that I heard. He forced me to be better. He made people feel uncomfortable. He pushed them, right? Like, that was all things that's a good trait to have, right? You want a leader that's like that. And he's touched countless, you know, team members throughout all 3 garages. I can't say I've done that. Right? Like, that's something that's pretty unique. You know, there's a lot of drivers, you know, for me, I've driven for one team, right? Like, for the most part, maybe two, but for the most part, like, I know our group really, really well. He's worked with so many different teams, whether it's the trucks or Xfinity or Cup, like, I mean, all of them, he's been around for years, and he's made people stronger that was around him. And I think that's the impact that he's leaving behind.
1: And Logano knows he'll miss not only their rivalry, but also their conversations and banter they shared off the track.
2: The moments that I'll probably remember some of the most is like when we were playing basketball or just cutting up with each other or giving each other a hard time, right? I mean, there was a lot of moments where we just picked on each other, right? Like, and it's sad to lose that guy that we had those moments with, right? And moments like this, you learn to appreciate those things too, right? Because as much as at times he frustrated me and made me mad, you know, it's kind of sad to lose that, you know? It's kind of like a Tom and Jerry kind of situation, and you kind of miss when you don't have that guy to do that with anymore. But like I said, and we had that respect for each other in that same way, you know, like I said, it's really sad, but those are probably the memories that will stick with me as much as anything that happened on track.
1: Drivers throughout the garage say Kyle always gave back to the sport and to the people in it. Ryan Blaney reflects on how Kyle quietly helped so many others off the track.
3: On his truck team at KBM, you know, I look at William and Eric and Gregson and Daniel and Bubba, and you know, there's a lot of more other people that got a start because of him, and he's made a lot of people's careers. And you know, and outside of that, I feel like he was a huge part of, and whether it was guys pushing themselves to be as good as Kyle that made them what they are today, or him helping out the younger guys. Like, I never got to drive for him, but I always respected what he did at KBM and all that stuff. So he was definitely not only a heck of a competitor on the track, he was a great human being that gave a lot of people their dreams, jobs, and their shots. And we all, you know, everyone who raced for him, things like that, definitely have a lot of thanks for what he did.
1: Chase Briscoe had a unique relationship with Kyle, and he cherishes the conversations they shared about dirt racing.
4: We would talk a lot about dirt racing. Like, just even, I mean, it's 2 or 3 weeks ago, we rode on the truck together, and the whole time we just talked about Brexton Racing and talked about him, you know, if he was going to run any more midget stuff. And we always just talked about Brexton Racing, and that was always one of my favorite things. I remember after Brexton won the shootout, me and him texting back and forth for like 10 or 15 minutes. It's just about how amazing Brexton did, and just, you know, just how proud he was. And I remember even texting him, like, it was so cool to see you, like, it's not Rowdy, like, it's just Kyle, right? And just to see how proud he was and just how good of a job that Brexton did, you know, I'll definitely always just cherish those moments.
1: Briscoe kept his dirt racing stories with Kyle close to his heart, while Tyler Reddick always appreciated his humor and wit.
5: A lot of times I feel like his jokes were so complex he would have to say it about 3 times for me to finally get it, and by then he'd be pissed off and frustrated. Like, what? Oh, okay. But yeah, he really was. We did enjoy having some fun going back and forth. When I moved on to 45, he got an 8, and he's like, hey, yeah, you know, found some more speed you left on the table and that thing. So we had some fun going back and forth. Again, whether it was my time in trucks learning, the times I got to battle with him on the racetrack, and O'Reilly was special too. And then, you know, I remember getting going in the Cup Series. I feel, you know, it always stands out to me. One of the first guys that I felt like really showed me a lot of respect, and I was just blown away by it. You know, it was Kyle on the racetrack when I

0: getting my Cup Series career going. So yeah, just all in all, an incredible human, and hard to put in words how sad it is that what happened has happened.
1: And for many, it's the personal stories they will long remember. Coach Gibbs still gets a good laugh from a time they had at Dover.
2: He finished second. And so I kind of slid over to where they're interviewing people there, you know, because sometimes there might be something I could have to handle afterwards. And so I slid over there, and his interview was absolutely great. And so I said, well, gosh, you know, he must be happy. You know, he finished second, so he's probably happy. He walked 10 yards to me. I was standing there, and he went just like this. He went, "You're cars suck," and he kept right on walking. And I some of you heard it, because I was nervous. The press heard that, and so those are examples of just his passion for things.
1: Kyle Busch could really make people laugh. An emotional Ryan Blaney recalled a moment with Kyle in Las Vegas.
3: One of my favorite stories is we were in Vegas for the banquet. I believe it was 2017, and me and some other drivers were going out
4: To go get some drinks, and
3: we ran into Kyle and Samantha at the hotel lobby. And so where are y'all going?
5: National.
3: We said we're going to go find some drinks and have a good time. And they're like, well, can we come with y'all? We're like, yeah, man. Like, come on out. We had a late night, and the next day was the funniest part. I thought we had media, and we're like, where's Kyle at? And he's laying under a table with a tablecloth draped over him, and just his feet hanging out in that yellow M&M suit. And it was just a funny memory, man. And he was an all-around good person. Had a lot of good times getting to know him and competing against him. And so those are a couple of my favorite stories.
1: Kyle Busch's impact is such that many, including Brad Keselowski, think his contributions to NASCAR deserve immediate recognition. And there are ways immediately to honor him.
6: I've heard and read a lot of different ideas, and there's some that, you know, you like more than others, as you can imagine. You know, probably the best one that I know right now that I would like to see is something with effect to the Hall of Fame and so forth. But I understand there's a lot of things to work through on that. But it's very clear Kyle's a first ballot Hall of Famer, and I don't know why that needs to wait another year.
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7: 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Coming up, I'll be joined by Alex Hayden and Dave Moody as we continue to honor the life and legacy of Kyle Busch.
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7: 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We continue to honor the life and legacy of Kyle Busch with Alex Hayden and Dave Moody, colleagues here at the Motor Racing Network. 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
7: Well, so Alex, we'll start with you. Obviously, it's been a lot to process. You, among us, were at Charlotte Motor Speedway over the weekend. The news came down Thursday, and we dove

0: right into a racing weekend. What was the vibe at the racetrack there at Charlotte Motor Speedway this past weekend?
1: Unlike anything I've been around since 2001 in Daytona and the weeks following Daytona after we lost Dale Earnhardt, you know, it had a very similar feel to it. The thing about it, walking around Charlotte Motor Speedway in the garage, and it started on Friday with the NASCAR Craftsman Truck Series garage that opened up. It was no different there because Kyle was supposed to run the truck race and was supposed to be on the pole for the truck race because the field was set by the metric. So, that truck was supposed to go. The most somber thing and probably the most sobering part of the entire weekend was Saturday morning, standing in the Cup Series garage. I just kind of wanted to be there because it was therapeutic for everybody to be there. And without really saying a word, everybody, all the crews, the officials, everybody kind of gathered around the RCR hauler. And there was real no format to it other than the fact that what was the 8 car, they obviously renumbered it 33 at Charlotte just because of Kyle, stood in silence as they unloaded that race car, pushed it away towards their garage stall. It was absolutely a moment I'll never forget. Complete silence in the garage. And even after they rolled the car away and the team started to go to work to get their cars unloaded off the trucks, it was still completely silent in the Cup Series garage.
0: Dave, obviously you're shell-shocked like the rest of us were when we got that news last Thursday. What is your reaction to the news and what that news has left us with?
2: Well, I guess first and foremost, it's just that it was such a tragedy that what happened, you know, as we've learned more details over the last few days, that it was just a number of factors that all came together in the worst possible way to cost us the life of one of our champions. And there's no good way to lose somebody at the age of 41. This was a terrible way, an unexpected way, an unforeseen way. And it's, you know, it's going to be a long time before we walk back into that garage feeling the way we did at Dover previous weekend.
0: Alex, I'm curious, in your opinion, what is Kyle's legacy? What does he leave behind?
1: That's a great question. Something I've struggled to kind of formulate a thought around because he was kind of polar opposites throughout his career. He was brash. He was unapologetic. He was winning races, which allowed him to be that way. And nobody could really say, hey, tone it down, kid, because you're getting results. So as a race team, let him be who he is. And he ruffled a lot of feathers, both with fans and with competitors alike, let alone car owners and, heck, even NASCAR officials. He ruffled some feathers. But as he continued to race and years got behind him, more and more people started to gravitate towards Kyle Busch. Because once he got married to Samantha, once he became a father, then things started changing. We saw a bit of a more mellow side of Kyle Busch and a more relatable side to Kyle Busch for a lot of folks. And the move to Richard Childress Racing, it's almost like he put the villain black cowboy hat aside to put on the hero white cowboy hat. And that's kind of the way it was. There was never a shortage of people at the Kyle Busch souvenir haulers. There were still massive lines regardless. And, you know, guys, I'll never forget talking to Kyle Busch as we do so many times. Some of the best stories in the Cup Garage come from leaning up against a stack of Goodyear tires. And he said, you know, I'm the most popular driver in this sport that no one will ever vote for. And I kind of thought about it and laughed at first. Then the more I thought about it, he made a lot of sense. Everybody knew who Kyle Busch was, but half the people loved him. The other half hated him, and he was never going to win enough votes.
0: Dave, your thoughts.
2: I hearken back to a conversation I had with him many, many years ago, and he had done something or other that had gotten him in hot water with the fan base and with the sanctioning body, and even with, to a certain degree, with his own team and sponsors. And he was sitting on the golf cart, and this was not in a formal interview type of setting. It was just a casual conversation. He was sitting on the golf cart waiting to go somewhere, and I happened to be walking by, and we started talking, and he said, you know, he said, I never want to be a negative influence on my race team, but I know that sometimes I am. He said, I would love to harness the intensity that I have that gets me in trouble at times like this. I'd love to be able to put my arms around it and pull back on

0: reins and dial myself down a few notches. He said that I'm terrified that if I do, I won't be Kyle Busch anymore. I won't have that drive. I won't have that determination. I won't have that willpower to never, ever, ever back down and never, ever, ever be second to anybody. He said, so I guess y'all are just gonna have to take me as I am. And I think that was about when he had first gotten together with Sam. And he said, if Sam can handle it, you can handle it. And I guess we all kind of did.
1: He had a level of perfection about him that he expected of others, which leads me to my takeaway. And to me, the legacy he leaves behind is a legacy that he'd already left behind. And that's Kyle Busch Motorsports, because he gave young race car drivers opportunities that I don't believe they would have gotten otherwise. Whether it goes back to the Brian Eichler days, or it goes to John Hunter Nemechek, or Christopher Bell, or William Byron, or Eric Jones. He gave race car drivers opportunities in good equipment and helped mold them all at the same time, Alex.
2: Not just that, crew members and crew chiefs as well from Kyle Busch Motorsports. Rudy Fugel is one of them that comes to mind immediately. He made everybody better because you wanted to at least try to match his intensity and his high skill level no matter what your job was. So it was tremendous, Dave, to see the opportunities Kyle Busch gave everybody.
0: Yeah, and it wasn't just the opportunities that he gave to climb in a quality truck and have a chance to win. We've learned a lot since he passed from people that said, when I would have a downtime early in my career, he would call me up and he would pep talk me and he'd say, don't get down, don't give up, you can do this, I have confidence in you, which means a lot when it comes from somebody with the pedigree and the resume that Kyle Busch had. He took care of people on the track, and maybe even more importantly, he looked after them off the track as well.
1: There is no doubt that his loss will be felt in this sport for a long time to come. Gentlemen, thank you so much for sharing your thoughts. When we come back on NASCAR Live, you know, Kyle had 63 NASCAR Cup Series wins, good for ninth on the all-time win list. We are going to give you a NASCAR Live backtracks from his last NASCAR Cup Series win. That came just outside of St. Louis at Worldwide Technology Raceway at Gateway. 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
4: 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Zilich trying to get the advantage up high. Puts the squeeze on Eric Almirola. Connor Zilich by half a car length off turn two.
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1: We continue on tonight's NASCAR Live. Kyle, as we mentioned a moment ago, had 63 wins in the NASCAR Cup Series, which put him ninth on the all-time win list, and they all were memorable in their own special way. The final of those wins came a few years ago at Worldwide Technology Raceway outside of St. Louis. Let's relive that day, NASCAR Live, backtrack style.
9: It is sold out here. Green flag just moments away, and it's in the air, and we are underway.

0: away. A 1 hour, 45 minute red flag lifted, yellow flag soon to be lifted, green flag coming as the field comes off turn number four. Kyle Busch, Ryan Blaney, they're looking for the green flag.
1: Hit the Geico restart zone, and we're racing again at Worldwide Technology Raceway. Fans rise to their feet. Kyle Busch on the outside lane, Ryan Blaney downstairs.
2: Side by side into the 11-degree banking of turn number one. Blaney on the inside lane. Kyle Busch letting it ride up high. Kyle's got the lead by half a car length, but they're still two by two.
3: Kyle Busch, the leader, working his way once again through turns three and four.
0: Kyle Busch across the line, picking up the stage one win.
1: There were two big penalties handed out on this pit stop exchange. Both top five runners, Austin Cindric, who is fifth, got busted for speeding entering pit road, and the third place car, Martin Truex Jr., will be penalized for removing equipment from the pit box. That's a tough break for both of those drivers.
2: Oh, one car gets turned around and into the outside wall goes Michael McDowell.
3: Door to door, racing back into corner number three. The battle for the lead continues off turn four.
0: On lap number 60 at the front of the field, it looks like a pace lap to start the race. Side by side, inches apart, Busch and Blaney. It continues wheel to wheel back to one.
2: Nobody giving an inch. It's about five car lengths back to the third place machine at Denny Hamlin. Again now, Blaney shot. Kyle Busch up the racetrack. New leader, Ryan Blaney, to the back straightaway.
3: Solid performance throughout stage two today for Ryan Blaney, the race leader. Here he comes back into the corner. A lot of lap traffic straight ahead, and Kyle Busch hasn't given up yet. Kyle is right there in second.
1: Blaney with a big wiggle off turn number four. Here comes Kyle Busch coming to the green and white checkered flag in the end of the stage. Ryan Blaney will get there first. Ryan Blaney wins stage number two in front of Kyle Busch, who will be second.
2: Trouble turn one into the outside wall. Tyler Reddick may have been a right front tire failure. He did not turn at all en route into turn number one.
4: Larson going with two. Cliff Daniels wants track position on that Chevy Camaro. Stay tuned. We're going to see what Larson does from the front of the field.
0: 55 laps to go here this afternoon at Worldwide Technology Raceway. Kyle Busch on the outside, but here comes Larson back on the inside.
2: One more time, they are wheel to wheel. Larson trying to keep a wheel to the inside of the Kyle Busch machine. Busch gets a good run off the top of two. He'll take the lead to the back straightaway.
3: Powerhouse move from Kyle Busch to reclaim the top spot here this evening as Kyle Larson slides back into second with Denny Hamlin right there pressuring him from third.
2: Trouble turn two. Noah Gregson wallops the outside wall. Christopher Bell gets turned. Around he goes. Everybody scatters at the exit of turn number two.
1: Gray Galding has come by the front straightaway off power. He's going to try to turn the car in, and he can't do it. The car's going to stop on the access road inside turn number one, and the caution is going to fly. Gray Galding had a chance to try to turn the car left behind the wall, couldn't get the car there. And he is going to come to a stop down there as we're going to go under the caution flag for the ninth time today.
0: Further up, Denny Hamlin, Ryan Blaney side by side for third.
2: Hamlin rim rides to the low lane on Blaney. They're up and into the wall.
0: Everybody looking for a run to the green flag. Can we close it out here this evening with 15 laps remaining?
1: Here comes another wild restart. They hit the Geico restart zone. Kyle Busch from the outside lane jumps on the gas and the green goes in the air. This time he's got Denny Hamlin shoving him all the way to turn one.
2: And that's going to give him the advantage into the banking of turn number one, but Larson still got a bumper underneath him. Let's see if Kyle can finish him off. He does at the exit of turn number two. Busch back to the lead. Oh, sideways. Bubba Wallace hammers the wall. He lost the handle going into turn one.
1: Here we come up off turn four. They can't get on the gas until they hit the Geico restart zone, and Kyle Busch is the leader. He's the one that's going to be able to do it. He does it as soon as he gets the zone and gets a good jump. Kyle Busch will clear Kyle Larson already as they race to turn one.
0: He led the field to the green flag. Can he lead the field to the checkered flag? Kyle Busch, one to go. White flag is in the air, and he is driving away. The battle is from second on back.
2: He's leaving it all behind him. He's got a five-car length lead into turn one. Hamlin is second. Joey Logano to the inside on Kyle Larson. Final time off two, and it's all Kyle Busch.
3: Got the lead out to three car lengths. Now it's four. Denny Hamlin rides second. Another five car lengths back to Larson and Logano in a battle for third. Back into turn three for the final time. Kyle Busch, the race leader.
1: By five car lengths up off turn number four. Kyle Busch looks up, sees the checkered flag.

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1: Welcome back to NASCAR Live. 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
1: Welcome back to NASCAR Live. Two of the biggest accomplishments of Kyle Busch's career are his Cup Series championships. Those triumphs came in 2015 and 2019, and they're the cherries on top of an incredible legacy.

0: that second championship in 2019, I was able to speak with Kyle ahead of the NASCAR Awards and Championship Celebration. We welcome in your 2019 Monster Energy NASCAR Cup Series champion, Kyle Busch, is in the house. What's up, brother?
1: All right, how are you?
0: Good. Have a seat.
1: All right. Is it weird to sit too close?
0: No, I don't think so. I don't think so.
1: All right. I'll be protective of my drink.
0: What's in the water there to keep it dry?
1: That's all right.
0: How are you, champ?
1: I'm doing pretty good. How about you?
0: How about you? All of you out there.
1: All right. There you go.
0: So what's life like? What's life been like here after your second Cup Series championship?
1: It's been pretty good. You know, certainly been a lot of fun, enjoying the moment, and trying to take it all in and slow it down a little bit. But overall, you know, having Brexton there for our celebration in Homestead this time, being a little bit older, was really, really cool, really special. Having him go for the ride around there at the end and get a chance to have that moment with him is something I'll never forget.
0: We've seen that happen with other drivers and their children. You have obviously had a chance to do it with Brexton. What's it like doing what you do, being a dad, and being able to have that father and son moment, a moment that hardly any other father and sons will be able to have?
1: Yeah, no, it's super cool. You know, he's a big race fan. He likes the racing stuff. He's big into that and likes paying attention to it, watching it. And, you know, we're getting with he's pretty good with numbers, so we're getting with numbers and things like that right now. And so he knows drivers' names and stuff. And, you know, probably mostly because of the kids he plays with, you know. Oh, that's Keelan's dad, or, you know, that's Almirola's dad or whatever, you know. But overall, it's just cool to see some of the stuff that we do through his eyes, and kind of puts it all into perspective.
0: Coming up, we'll close the show by flashing back to Kyle Busch's first ever NASCAR Cup Series win.
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0: Welcome back to NASCAR Live as we honor the life and legacy of Kyle Busch. Over the course of tonight's show, we've highlighted many of Kyle's countless career accomplishments. So to close the show, we thought it would be fitting to flash back to Fontana, California, September 2005, and Kyle Busch's first NASCAR Cup Series win.
3: Feeling a serious challenge from Matt Kenseth as they almost get together in turn three. They're off the turn, headed back to the stripe.
4: Kenseth sweeps down to the inside of the track, trying to grab the third spot as the white flag is displayed. Kyle Busch continuing to pull away from Greg Biffle. Again, the battle now from third on back in turn one.
5: Battle for third, sorting out back to single file for the moment, but at the front of the pack, it's a one-man band. Out of turn number two for the final time, Kyle Busch looking to become the California Kid as he races to the back straightaway.
4: This will erase the disappointment of Michigan just a few weeks ago. The young man from Las Vegas will be the big winner here in California. Kyle Busch takes the Kellogg Chevrolet to the low line of turn three and four and looks for the checkered flag. Runner-up finish earlier this year at Las Vegas, also at Dover. But tonight, he's going to be the man. Kyle Busch off of turn four, the Kellogg Chevrolet. He is the winner of the Sony HD500 at California.
0: We'd like to thank everyone who helped us honor Kyle Busch tonight, and we will continue to honor the life and legacy of Kyle Rowdy Busch. I'm Mike Bagley, and for the rest of the MRN crew, we thank you so much for joining us tonight. Remember, NASCAR Live Wide Open downloads Thursday. We're back with you 1 week from tonight with another edition of NASCAR Live at 7 p.m. Eastern Time. Until then, so long, everybody.
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